That is High Fidelity from Rebel Records with Jeremy Stevens and Karina Rose Stevens doing the twin vocals there. And she plays fiddle, he the guitar, and a few other folks there in the band High Fidelity, and a new one from them, The Lonesome Road. Very nice. And we heard the brand new one from Darren and Brooke Aldridge here on a Michigan Saturday night called Come Alive. And that is on the way from Billy Blue Records. And we started off with Chris Jones and the Night Drivers. Yet another single from Chris Jones and the Night Drivers. Very prolific. And that comes from Mountain Home Music Company. See it now. Thanks for joining us here on Michigan Saturday Night on Blue Lake Public Radio. Steve Albert with you for this hour. And then it's Sing Out after that. And let's hear next from the band Big Howdy, which, again, just has me right from the beginning. And it includes Dee Dee Weiland, who we know from her longtime association with Tony Trischka, played with Tony's group, also Grass Food and Lodging before that. And she is doing this thing now with Tom Munt, who plays a lot of the instruments here, and Tom McLaughlin and Randy Barrett. And this group is called Big Howdy.

It's a Michigan Saturday night, and that is the group Big Howdy, and that features Dee Dee Weiland along with Randy Barrett and Tom McLaughlin, or is it McLaughlin? And that is on Patuxent Music, and more to come from them, I'm sure. Tom Mint, the proprietor, I dare say, of Patuxent Music, and looking forward to hearing more from that group, Big Howdy. On Blue Lake Public Radio, thanks for joining us, and stay tuned. A lot of great music still to come after this show. Sing Out on the way at 9, and then the jazz. But fear not, it's just another music form. And in the meantime, here's the band Backline.

Backline on a Michigan Saturday night. The new album is called Turning New Ground on Mountain Fever Records. And the new album is, well, it's out this week, in fact. 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I'm Steve Albert with you for another half hour or so. It's great to have you here.

Bluegrass Fade. Matt Ledbetter on a Michigan Saturday night, gone before you got to where you were going. From Sound Biscuit and Gravy Records. And Matt Ledbetter, if that sounds familiar, especially if you say Resophonic Guitar, he is in fact the son of Phil Ledbetter, who was a major player, as it were, in the Dobro, or not violate any copyrights, the Resophonic Guitar world. Matt Ledbetter on a Michigan Saturday night. We also heard from Kenny Stinson and Perfect Timon, which is TYMN. Perfect Timon. And before that, we heard from Brent Mountain give us a nice version of Handsome Molly. And we have Sing Out on the way at 9 here on Blue Lake Public Radio. Steve Albert with you for a little while yet. And we'll turn next to Randy Barnes with a new self-titled album, which is on Mountain Fever Records. And if you're going to start off with a debut album, it might as well be on Mountain Fever Records. Good support there. So you can find out more about him from their website. But in the meantime, a couple of singles from his new self-titled album. This is Randy Barnes on Blue Lake.

That's Randy Barnes. On a Michigan Saturday night, he's got a new album that he leads. He's been a performer in many ensembles like old Lou Reed and Carolina, Rhonda Vincent and The Range, Marty Raybon and Full Circle, Larry Stevenson Band, the Josh Williams Band, Joe Mullins, and the Newfound Road. And so now he has this self-titled album out on Mountain Fever Records. Sing Out coming up tonight at 9 here on Blue Lake Public Radio. And here we have Sarah Trunzo and her main band, but that's M-A-I-N-E, like out east. Sarah Trunzo and her main band.

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1: Oh, Dolly. Heavens. This is a family radio show. Dolly Parton, gee, getting a little salty there. But it's great to hear from her on this day after the unofficial Dolly Parton Day, September 25th, or 925. And that was from an upcoming release called Where the Soul Never Dies, a tribute to the Stanley Brothers coming up on Compass Records. And that version of Bound to Ride, of course, had Dolly Parton on the lead vocals, but a lot of great women as well. Alison Brown on the banjo, Becky Buller on the fiddle, Sierra Hull, mandolin, Missy Raines on bass, and Molly Tuttle on the guitar. Terrific. And before that, we heard from Kevin Denny. He did Stone Blind Love. And we started off with Sarah Trunzo and her main band. And they sang Crabapple. That's it for this week. I'm Steve Albert. Thanks so much for joining us. Hope you can come back next time around for a Michigan Saturday night.

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1: Hello, this is Foley Schuler, your host for Sunday on Blue Lake. 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These will include Ottorino Respighi's attempt to create a sort of musical equivalent, his orchestral showpiece, Church Windows, and the last major work of the great Duke Ellington, his symphonic suite, Three Black Kings. Inspired by seeing a stained glass window depicting the three biblical magi at the Cathedral del Mar near Barcelona. That and more this week on Sunday on Blue Lake.
2: 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On Monday, that's drummer Carl Allen. Tuesday, we'll hear from former Blue Laker Brad Good. Drummer Dan Weiss on Wednesday, bassist Dave Holland Thursday, and pianist Kenny Barron this Friday. 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

Sing Out Magazine was founded over 60 years ago by a group of folks who loved roots music. Today it's a vital and entertaining resource for anyone who loves folk music the world over. 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

I'm Tom Druckenmiller, your host for The Sing Out radio magazine. Autumn is my favorite time of the year. It never seems to last, but those few crisp and clear mornings always put me in a reflective mood. This week we'll celebrate the autumnal equinox with some songs and tunes that remind me of the end of summer and the coming of fall. Our theme music comes from the Galax Bog Trotters, a fine old-time band from Virginia. We heard October Morning, written by their fiddler Eddie Bond. Their album was called Old Time Jubilations on Diddyville Records. We'll open the program with an autumnal classic, When Fall Comes to New England, by Cheryl Wheeler from the collection When October Goes on Philo Records. We welcome fall on this week's edition of the Sing Out radio magazine.

We're celebrating the arrival of fall this week on the Sing Out Radio magazine, and that was the late Jim Taylor, the title track of his recording One October Morn. That's on Pearl May Music from Jim Taylor. And before that, we heard from Bill Staines from his collection The First Million Miles and October Winds. That's on Rounder Records. And before that, we heard from a recording which was a bonus if you bought the paperback version of Cold Mountain by Charles Frazier. Songs from the Mountain, Dirk Powell, Tim O'Brien, and John Herman. And we heard a trio of tunes, Mountain Air, Ed and Hammond's Washington's March, and Bonaparte's Retreat. That's on Howdy Skies Records. And we let off that set with Cheryl Wheeler, When Fall Comes to New England, from the collection When October Goes on Philo Records. We're going to lead off this next set with Joni Mitchell on the Sing Out Radio Magazine.

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This is episode 1838. And remember, we're also available on iTunes.

This is the Sing Out Radio Magazine, and I'm your host, Tom Druckenmiller. This week's theme comes from the CD Old Time Jubilations from the Galax Bog Trotters. And the Bog Trotters are made up of Eddie Bond, Aaron Marshall, Carl Jones, Eric Hill, and Bonnie Bond. And the tune we heard, Foggy Creek, was written by their banjo player, Eric Hill. It's on Diddyville Records from the Galax Bog Trotters. And before that, we heard from Ry Cooter and friends from the soundtrack to The Long Riders. And every fall, it seems, there's a wonderful barn dance in our area. We heard Seneca Square Dance. That's on Warner Brothers Records. And before that, one of my very favorite tunes of all time, Sweet Baby James, named for James Taylor's brother, Alex's son, James. And he wrote it while he was driving to meet him for the first time, Sweet Baby James, from a long time ago. And we let off that set with Joni Mitchell's version of her classic tune, Urge for Going. That's from the collection Hits on Warner Brothers Records. I'm going to open this next set with Pete Sutherland. And again, one of my very favorite autumnal tunes, The Apple Picker's Waltz, followed by The Beautiful Lights of Burlington. Here's Pete Sutherland on the Sing Out Radio Magazine.

That was Kenny Jackson, a wonderful North Carolina fiddler from his recording The Shortest Day. And our thoughts are with him as Hurricane Florence bears down on North Carolina. We heard the 9th of October from Kenny Jackson. And before that, on this autumnal program, Betty and I have spent a few October vacations on Nantucket. And one of the highlights is the wonderful clam chowder you can get there. And we heard Good Fish Chowder from Deborah Cowan and her recording Among Friends, recorded live at the Baca Pipes Folk Club in West Yorkshire in the UK. That's on Muzzy House Records. And we let off that set with Pete Sutherland from his recording Poor Man's Dream, and the Apple Picker's Waltz, and the Beautiful Lights of Burlington. That's on Epact Records. Well, let's lead off this last set with a classic. Here's Autumn Leaves from Chet Atkins and Jethro Burns from the Prairie Home Companion on the Sing Out Radio Magazine.

A song that always reminds me of my part of Pennsylvania. Follow That Road from Tom Paxton and Ann Hills. That's Ann's tune, and that's from Under American Skies on Appleseed Records. And before that, recorded back in 1985 in Milwaukee for the Prairie Home Companion, we heard Chet Atkins and Jethro Burns with Autumn Leaves. That's on a recording called Prairie Home Companion Duets on Highbridge Records. Hope you've enjoyed our program welcoming autumn. Hope you get a chance to get out there and enjoy the wonderful weather. You've been listening to the Sing Out Radio Magazine. I've been your host, Tom Druckenmiller. If you've enjoyed the program, you can get more information about the magazine by calling 1-888-SING-OUT or by checking us out on the web at singout.org. 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

Georgia on My Mind from a record called Side by Side, and that would be violinist Itzhak Perlman side by side with Oscar Peterson, and a stellar rhythm section of Grady Tate on drums, Ray Brown on bass, and Herb Ellis playing guitar. I'm Jana Lee Ross, and you are listening to Jazz.

That tune, El Hombre, recorded at Yoshi's Jazz Club live in Oakland in 2000 with Billy Hart on drums, Joey DeFrancesco playing organ, and the man who wrote it, Pat Martino, playing guitar. Pat Martino, one of the great geniuses of the jazz guitar, and not a genius just once, but twice. He began performing at the age of 15 in the Philadelphia area and became one of the leading guitarists of his generation, and then he had a brain aneurysm, which forced him to relearn how to play the guitar from scratch. Before that, Diane Reeves getting a little too close for comfort with Gordon Goodwin's Big Fat Band. I'm Jana Lee Ross. 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

A pretty tune there, recorded in 1961 by Bill Evans from his album Explorations. The tune was Elsa, written by a good friend of Bill Evans, the composer Earl Zinders, who Bill met when he was serving in the U.S. Army in the 50s. Before that, Astra Gilberto singing Only Trust Your Heart. Yes, Stan Getz playing the very, very cool saxophone. And we started that set with David Sanborn, another cool saxophonist. That was the title track to David Sanborn's album Another Hand. And the tune was written by Marcus Miller, who plays bass on that record. Malgrew Miller playing piano on that record. They're not brothers, but they are definitely musical kindred spirits for sure. And rounding out that group is Jack DeJohnette on drums. I'm Jana Lee Ross. You're listening to Jazz. There's a great sort of urban myth quote attributed to Bill Evans. Supposedly, someone came up to him at a gig one night and said, "Hey, Bill, I'd like a piano lesson." And Bill said, "Okay. Go learn all the things you are in all 12 keys." Here's just a fraction of what Bill Evans does with All the Things You Are.

Oscar Peterson and Harry Sweets Edison playing trumpet, the tune Easy Living. I'm Jana Lee Ross, and you're listening to Jazz. And now the distinctive guitar voice of Pat Metheny. This is his tune, Travels.

I think that group just sounds otherworldly. That is Take Six singing a tune written by Sting, Fragile. Before that, Travels, a tune written by Pat Metheny and Lyle Mays. That was Pat Metheny playing guitar with Bill Stewart on drums, Larry Grenadier on bass. I'm Jana Lee Ross. Thank you so much for sharing this music with me. You can get in touch with us anytime at our email. That is jazznetwork@wfmt.com. We'll finish out this hour with another track from David Sanborn. If you were a fan of sort of weird science fiction television shows, you might recognize this. Here's a bit of the theme from One Step Beyond.

And that's just the tip of the iceberg of Bill Evans' improvisations on Jerome Kern's tune, All the Things You Are. 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

That's Nina Freelon opening up this hour of jazz with her tune called Changed. And that comes from her album called Beneath the Skin. And joining Nina on piano, Alan Pasqua, on bass, Jonathan Richards, and on drums, Steve Haas. You're listening to the great American music we call jazz. Dave Schwann here. Thank you for joining us. Great to have you aboard, and great to share this music with you. Here's Miles Davis from the mid-1950s, from the first album he did for Columbia Records, Round About Midnight, Charlie Parker's A Lucha.

from 1955, and the Roundabout Midnight album from Miles, Charlie Parker's tune Alucha, with Miles Davis on trumpet, of course, John Coltrane on tenor, of course, and the rest of that first great quintet, of course, Red Garland on piano, Paul Chambers bass, and Philly Joe Jones on drums. That done in 1955, let's jump ahead to 1988 for the quartet that was known as Sphere, which featured Charlie Rouse on tenor and Kenny Barron on piano, Buster Williams on bass, Ben Reilly on drums. This is from their album called Bird Songs, and another song by Bird, another tune by Bird, I should say, Dewey Square.

four jazz masters coming together there in the 1980s and into the 1990s to form a quartet known as Sphere, featuring Charlie Rouse on tenor, Kenny Barron on piano, Buster Williams on bass, and Ben Riley on drums. The quartet, they're doing Charlie Parker's tune, Dewey Square, from their album called Birdsongs. Kenny Barron is the pianist in this next quartet, led by the great Stan Getz. Here is from something from their album, Bosses and Ballads, The Lost Sessions, a beautiful tune called Beatrice.

Stan Getz and his unmistakable sound, and a tune called Beatrice, coming from his album Bosses and Ballads, The Lost Sessions, which was recorded in 1989 and didn't make it out for release until around 2003 or so. So glad that someone did have the wherewithal to release these great sessions, because Stan is there on tenor, and he's joined by three other great musicians: Kenny Barron on piano, George Moretz on bass, and Victor Lewis on drums. You are listening to the great American music we call jazz. Dave Schwann with you. Thank you so much for joining us, and please stay with us for a lot of great music ahead.

Dick Hyman at the piano with George Gershwin's Nobody But You. Music by the great Stevie Wonder up next. One of his many songs done by a number of jazz people. In this case, drummer Joe Sirian and his Motor City Jazz Octet from their album Secret Message. Don't you worry.

A good arrangement of Don't You Worry About a Thing, the great Stevie Wonder tune, done there by Joe Sirian and his Motor City Jazz Octet. Joe is the drummer and the leader of the group, soloing on bass Lauren Cohen and soloing on guitar Paul Bollenbach, and that's from the album Secret Message. No secrets here. You're listening to the great American music we call jazz. Dave Schwann with you, and music by two of jazz's greatest composers. First, Billy Strayhorn, and then Duke Ellington. Here is Joe Henderson on tenor sax and Stephen Scott on piano with Billy Strayhorn's Lotus Blossom.

Thank you, Duke Ellington, for all you have given us, for you are a star that will always shine. Those words coming from the pianist we just heard there, McCoy Tyner, playing Duke Ellington's In a Sentimental Mood, coming from the album called The Turning Point. Other cuts on the album feature a tremendous big band with McCoy, co-led by Bob Belden and Slide Hampton. And before we heard Duke Ellington's music, played by McCoy Tyner, we heard music by someone who is always called Ellington's alter ego, Billy Strayhorn, his tune called Lotus Blossom, in a beautiful duet with Joe Henderson on tenor and Stephen Scott on piano. That comes from Joe Henderson's album, Lush Life, the music of Billy Strayhorn. Seems as though we could never get enough of that music. And it seems like we can never get enough of the great American music we call jazz. That's exactly what we're featuring here. Dave Schwann with you and the great Oscar Peterson Trio. Ray Brown on bass, Ed Thigpen on drums, from their album West Side Story. Here's the Jet Song.

From the album West Side Story, from the Oscar Peterson Trio, The Jet Song. Oscar, of course, on piano, with Ray Brown on bass, Ed Thigpen on drums, from 1962. We thank you so much for joining us this hour and hope you enjoyed all the great American music we call jazz. Dave Schwann finishing up with drummer Jason Teeman from his album T-Man and the Elements.

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Guitarist Howard Alden and Bucky Pizzarelli playing their composition Blues for Emmett. Who is Emmett? Emmett was the leading character in the Woody Allen film Sweet and Lowdown. He was portrayed by Sean Penn, and Emmett was a frustrated jazz guitarist. Howard Alden and Bucky Pizzarelli did all the guitar work on the soundtrack for that film. I'm Jana Lee Ross. 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
1: Without further ado, I'd like to introduce Herb Ellis, Joe Pass, Ray Brown on bass, and Jake Hanna on drums. Have a good time and listen to some brilliant guitar interplay. Thank you.
2: In a mellow tone, beat it off.

Bags Groove, written by vibraphonist Milt Jackson, that had Johnny Little filling in the vibe part with Bobby Timmons playing piano. Before that, live at the Concord Summer Festival in Concord, California, that's right outside of Oakland, a very enthusiastic crowd welcoming and cheering on Herb Ellis and Joe Pass on guitar, with them Jake Hanna and Ray Brown in the rhythm section, the tune In a Mellow Tone. And we started that set with Lynn Ariely playing piano. Beautiful Love was the tune. I'm Jana Lee Ross. You're listening to Jazz. More vibes now from Bobby Hutcherson playing the Herbie Hancock tune, Chan's Song. And then we'll hear Herbie himself.

on Green Dolphin Street, Herbie Hancock at the piano. And before that, we heard Herbie Hancock's tune, Chan Song, played by Bobby Hutcherson on Vibes from his CD Skyline. With him, a great rhythm section of Jerry Allen on piano, Al Foster on drums, Christian McBride playing bass. I'm Jana Lee Ross. 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And let us know what you love about jazz.

El Fakir, The Holy Man, written by Steve Kahn. And that was Steve Kahn on guitar, leading the whole band with tablas and tambours and lots of percussion, a great rhythm section with John Patitucci on bass and Jack DeJohnette on drums, Bob Mincer playing bass clarinet on that track. I'm Jana Lee Ross. You're listening to Jazz. We've heard so many good guitars this hour. We're going to finish up with just a little remembrance from that Herb Ellis and Joe Pass concert that we heard earlier. This is the beginning of their wonderful duet on I'm Confessin'.

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Like Mind, the title track from Gary Burton's 1998 release, with Pat Metheny on guitar, Dave Holland on bass, Roy Haynes on drums, Chick Corea playing piano. I'm Jana Lee Ross. You're listening to Jazz.

Fred Hirsch playing If I Should Lose You. Before that, two Bill Evans tunes. Waltz for Debbie featuring Toots Thielemann on harmonica. And Debbie, by the way, was Bill Evans' niece. A fantastic group with Toots on that record. Robin Ford on guitar. Peter Erskine playing drums. Charlie Hayden on bass. Alan Broadbent on piano and playing violin. Jerry Goodman. Before that, the Bill Evans composition Time Remembered with beautiful vocals from Jill Seifert. That from a record led by Ingrid Jensen on trumpet. I'm Jana Lee Ross. You're listening to Jazz. Get in touch with us anytime at our email and let us know what you love about jazz. 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

Joe Lovano on sax with Hank Jones on piano, two masters recorded live at Dizzy's Club Coca-Cola in 2006. The tune was Soul Train. Before that, Dock of the Bay from Soul Grooves, that group led by guitarist Paul Bollenbach. I'm Jana Lee Ross. You're listening to Jazz. Here's a little bit of Paul Bollenbach playing solo guitar from his record Soul Grooves. This is a bit from Stevie Wonder's tune Visions.

Johnny Hartman, my personal ultimate male vocalist, singing that old black magic. And yes, he slipped in a little bit of calypso with Matilda and a little bit of Yiddish with My Cousina Greena. Before that, Billy Rogers playing a beautiful solo version of Body and Soul. And we started that set with Babatunde Lea from the March of the Jazz Gorillas. That was the Descarga Para Ginny. I'm Jana Lee Ross, and you're listening to Jazz.

Goodbye, Freddie Green is the name of that tune, and that was one of the great guitarist Freddie Green's last recording session. That was written by Ray Brown and on the record Super Bass, with Ray Brown on bass and his protege John Clayton on bass. I'm Jana Lee Ross. Thank you for listening to Jazz. I have often said on this program that Ray Brown is everywhere. The legendary bassist who began his career in the 40s playing with Dizzy Gillespie and Hank Jones, and then went on to have a legendary partnership with Oscar Peterson and became one of the most prolific sidemen ever till he died in 2002. Now here's Ray as a soloist from his tune called I Just Can't Fool Myself.

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0: That is Righteous Bass Boogie, featuring not one but two very righteous bassists. It was written by John Clayton, and he was performing with his mentor, the great Ray Brown. That's on a record called Super Bass. Freddie Green playing rhythm guitar with them. Also Jeff Clayton on reeds and Jeff Hamilton on drums. I'm Jana Lee Ross. You're listening to Jazz. Great to have you sharing this music with me. You can get in touch with us anytime at our email. Let us know what you love about the jazz. 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

0: Thank you very much, and welcome to our last concert in Japan for this year. On behalf of Harold Danko on piano, Hein van der Gein on bass, and John Ingalls on drums.
1: And if you didn't recognize his voice, that was Chet Baker introducing his band. Chet recorded live in Tokyo in 1987. The tune was Stella by Starlight. Before that, another fantastic live performance from Andy Bay. And I've seen him live. Man, what a tremendous performer. The tune, Brother, Can You Spare a Dime? I'm Jana Lee Ross. Thank you for sharing this jazz with me. I've got a set of tunes written by Herbie Hancock for you now, and we might even hear Herbie himself.

My Funny Valentine with Herbie Hancock at the piano. Before that, Herbie's tune The Maze from Taken Off and his group, himself on piano with Billy Higgins on drums, Butch Warren playing bass, Freddie Hubbard on trumpet, Dexter Gordon playing sax. And before that, a tune written by Herbie from guitarist Billy Rogers, Tell Me a Bedtime Story. I'm Jana Lee Ross. You're listening to Jazz. We're on kind of a Herbie Hancock thing now, so let's continue with a snippet of what's probably Herbie's best known tune, also from Taken Off, released in 1962, Watermelon Man.

Wow, a great arrangement of the standard Motown tune, Ain't No Mountain High Enough, a samba. Who knew? Guitarist Paul Bolenbeck was leading that group on his record, Soul Grooves. Lots of great Motown jazz arrangements on that record. I'm Janie Lee Ross. Thank you so much for listening to Jazz With Me. And we'll finish up this hour with a quiet side of Paul Bolenbeck from that same record. This is the Stevie Wonder tune, Visions.

0: Please join Blue Lake Public Radio weeknights after 10, and in the first part of each hour, we feature a particular artist. On Monday, that's drummer Carl Allen. Tuesday, we'll hear from former Blue Laker Brad Good. Drummer Dan Weiss on Wednesday, bassist Dave Holland Thursday, and pianist Kenny Barron this Friday. 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
2: I do think you'll want to stay tuned. In its original version, which is quite a bit different from the famous one, we'll be listening to the Sibelius Violin Concerto. Right now, two settings of a famous and well-known tune, which is known commonly as the Londonderry Air. First, as set by Sir Charles Villiers Stanford, the Irish composer. This is tenor James Griffith and pianist Clifford Benson.

as arranged by the Irish composer Sir Charles Villiers Stanford. That, of course, is the famous Londonderry Air, text by Alfred Percival Graves. A recording with James Griffith, tenor, and Clifford Benson, piano. Sibelius Violin Concerto is up ahead, and not only that, we're going to hear it in its original version, quite a bit different from the version which is often, or always heard, really. Before we get there, here is Frank Bridges' 1908 setting of the Londonderry Air, the Irish Melody, and we hear the Delnay String Quartet.

That is a setting of the Londonderry Air, really almost a free fantasy on the Londonderry Air, by Frank Bridge. That was performed by the Delmay String Quartet. Of course, a famous Irish melody. Here is an Irish dance by Malcolm Arnold, the Philharmonia, conducted by Bryden Thompson.

one of the Irish dances by Malcolm Arnold, played by the Philharmonia, directed by Bryden Thompson. Such an interesting experience awaits us now as we are going to hear the first version of Sibelius' Violin Concerto, the second one being so famous and the one that's always performed. This is very different from the second version, and primarily because of cuts. This is about 5 minutes shorter than the later one. Lots of ideas excised. The violin part has changed considerably. It's much more virtuosic in the earlier version than the later. And there's changes in the scoring and, well, lots of differences. And you'll certainly hear them shortly and throughout the piece. Leonidas Kavakos is heard here with the Lati Symphony led by Osmo Venske.

You may have tuned in the middle of that piece and wondered, well, that sounds awfully familiar, and yet it's not. That was the world premiere recording of the first version, the original version, of Sibelius' D minor violin concerto. And as you may have noticed, it was revised extensively for the 1905 final version, which is always played. In 1904, Sibelius wrote to a friend of his, "I shall withdraw my violin concerto. It will not appear again for 2 years." This is after it was first premiered. He says, "That is my great secret sorrow at present. The first movement is to be completely formed anew, also the proportions of the andante and so on." Now, it didn't take Sibelius 2 years to revise it, but rather just a month, and yet there were substantial changes made, as you heard. Primarily, cuts were made in the piece. Interesting to hear that original version. Leonidas Kavakos was the violinist. Osmovenske was the conductor. And that was the Lotti Symphony Orchestra, really, in a sense, adding another Sibelius violin concerto to the repertoire. So different is it. This is, as we go back now, to Irish music. We heard the Londonderry Air prior to that. This is an Irish tune called The Lark in the Clear Air, a traditional melody, sung here by Felicity Lott.

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1: Here's music by an Australian composer named Colin Brumbry. This is the Sydney Symphony Orchestra, directed by Patrick Thomas. The work is called Paean, written for the Australian Broadcasting Commission.

Sydney Symphony, led by Patrick Thomas Payne, a work in praise, written in 1982 by Colin Brumby. This is Peter Van de Graaff, and Haydn is up right now. Later on, some Debussy, conducted by a father and then conducted by a son. The Haydn we hear is Symphony No. 47, written around the same time as the Farewell Symphony, this one without a subtitle, however. The Monadnock Festival Orchestra, directed by James Bulley.

There's always some surprising touches in that symphony of Joseph Haydn, his symphony number 47. We heard the Monadnock Festival Orchestra conducted by James Bulley. Thanks for being with me. Do stay tuned. Peter Van de Graaff here with you, and we're going to hear now from cellist, in a moment conductor, but for right now cellist Paul Tortelier as he plays this from Bach's sixth solo suite.

from Bach's sixth solo suite. Paul Tourtellier played the cello. Father and son as conductor now, not together, of course, but we have Paul Tourtellier conducting music of Debussy, and then we're going to hear a performance by his son, Jean-Pascal Tourtellier, as both violinist and conductor in some music of Ravel. English Chamber Orchestra now with Paul Tourtellier at the podium as we listen to this famous piece by Claude Debussy, The Prelude to the Afternoon of a Faun.

That music by Claude Debussy, his Prelude to the Afternoon of a Faun, played by the English Chamber Orchestra. The flute soloist, by the way, was a woman who went on to a much larger solo career, Susan Millan, playing with the orchestra at that time. And the conductor was Paul Tortelier, famous as a cellist as well as conductor. His son, Jean-Pascal Tortelier, famous as a violinist as well as conductor. And in fact, he assumes both roles in this recording now. As we listen to more French music, Maurice Ravel wrote this concert rhapsody, gypsy-inspired, called Tzigane. And the Ulster Orchestra is heard here. Jean-Pascal Tortelier, conductor, and violin.

The Gypsy-inspired concert rhapsody by Maurice Ravel called Zigan. German word for gypsy is Zigeuner. You can see the derivation there. The violinist was also the conductor, Jean-Pascal Tortelier. He led the Ulster Orchestra. More by Ravel, again conducted by Jean-Pascal Tortelier. This time Stephen Roberts is the baritone. This is the drinking song from the Don Quixote songs.

0: Drinking Song by Maurice Ravel with Stephen Roberts and the Ulster Orchestra conducted by Jean-Pascal Tortelier.
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0: We have an hour filled with Czech music. What a remarkable country musically. Bohemia, Czech Republic is relatively small and yet so important in music history and so many great composers from that region. We have first a bit of Dvorak, then we'll hear the Symphony No. 6 by Bohuslav Martinů. We have a wind quintet by Josef Förster. If we speak of Rusalka by Dvorak, there's really only one excerpt which comes to mind. That's the Song of the Moon, but I'm going to throw you a bit of a curve here. We're going to hear an aria from the third act of Rusalka, sung by the title character, as is the Song to the Moon, but this is titled Deprived of My Youthful Spirit, where she has been rejected by her prince and returns to the lake and sings longingly for death. Lucia Pop is heard here.

from Dvorak's opera Rusalka. That was the other aria, not the song to the moon from Act 1, but Deprived of My Youthful Spirit from Act 3. Lucia Popp sang there with the Munich Radio Orchestra, Stefan Soltes conducting. Czech music for you. I'm Peter van de Graaff, and we're going to listen to the last of the symphonies by Bohuslav Martinů. He started writing his symphonies quite late in life. Wrote them all about the same time, within just 10 years or so. And this is dating from 1951 here. It is the Symphony No. 6, which he subtitled the Symphonic Fantasies. And we hear the Czech Philharmonic Orchestra, directed by Jiří Bělohlávek.

A work begun in New York in 1951, finished in Paris in 1953, but by a Czech composer, Bohuslav Martinů. That was his Symphony No. 6, subtitled The Symphonic Fantasies, and Jiří Bělohlávek conducted the Czech Philharmonic Orchestra. Continue with Czech music, this polka by Smetana.

a polka by Bedřich Smetana, played by Radoslav Kvapil. We continue with Czech music and listen now to a composition by a man who was born in 1859 and lived all the way to 1951. He's probably best known as a close friend of Gustav Mahler, although his music does not sound Mahlerian. This man's name is Josef Bohuslav Förster, F-O-E-R-S-T-E-R, the last name is spelled. We're going to listen to his Wind Quintet, written in 1909 while Förster was living in Vienna and during his friendship with Mahler, his association. This is a performance by the Aulos Wind Quintet.

Wind Quintet by a Czech composer born in 1859, although for many years based in Vienna. And as I mentioned before, we heard this piece, a good friend of Gustav Mahler. His name is Josef Bohuslav Förster. And that was the Aulos Wind Quintet. Friends with Mahler, yes, but nothing Mahlerian in his music. We've been hearing a lot of Czech music, something a little bit different now. This is from one of the originally harpsichord suites by George Frederick Handel. This is, in fact, from the suite which includes the famous air with variations called Harmonious Blacksmith. We're going to hear the little dance, the courant, which comes right before that, played by Murray Pariah.

0: from a suite in E major by George Frideric Handel, Murray Pariah, pianist.
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0: We have music by William Byrd to hear right now, and then something based on Thomas Tallis by Vaughan Williams in just a few minutes. This is a motet by William Byrd, Christus Resurgens, Christ being raised from the dead dieth no more. Cardinal's Music, directed by Andrew Carwood.

A motet by William Byrd for Holy Week called Christus Resurgens. That was the Cardinal's Music, directed by Andrew Carwood. This is Peter Van de Graaff with music by Ray Vaughan Williams here. We have a trio of rondos for solo instrument and orchestra coming up later on. The work by Vaughan Williams is based on a hymn tune by an early English composer named Thomas Tallis. And this is the Fantasia on a Theme by Tallis for strings and, well, there's a solo quartet, but then a string orchestra. And this is a performance by the St. Louis Symphony, directed by Leonard Slatkin.

Leonard Slatkin conducted the strings of the St. Louis Symphony Orchestra in that music by Ray Vaughan Williams, the Fantasia on a theme by Thomas Tallis. Now Schubert and a musical moment.

Takako Nishizaki Violin Yinu Yando Piano and Kreisler's arrangement of A Musical Moment of Schubert. We have now a trio of rondos for solo instrument and orchestra. We'll hear a rondo for piano by Beethoven, one for cello and orchestra by Dvorak, and this one for violin and orchestra by Franz Schubert. Thomas Zeitmeier is the soloist and the conductor, leading the German Chamber Philharmonic.

Thomas Zehetmeyer violin, German Chamber Philharmonic, and that Rondo by Schubert. A rondo is a piece in the following form. You have an A section, contrasting B section, but then it goes back to the A section. Then there's a C section, and then it goes back to the A section, continually returning around back to the beginning. So, rondo. Here's a rondo for another solo instrument and orchestra. This is by Beethoven. Robert Levin plays forte piano with the Orchestre Révolutionnaire et Romantique, led by John Elliott Gardner.

Robert Levin forte piano, the Orchestre Révolutionnaire et Romantique, led by John Elliott Gardner, Rondo in B-flat by Beethoven. One more rondo, this one by Dvořák, and this features cello and orchestra. Peter Bruns with the Dresden Staatskapelle.

Peter Bruns cello and the Dresden Staatskapelle, led by Michael Helmrath, in the Rondo in G minor by Antonín Dvořák. I mentioned how the Rondo keeps coming around back to the beginning, and it made me think of a merry-go-round, which is the title of this next piece by John Powell.

0: The Merry-Go-Round from At the Fair, Sketches of American Fun by John Powell. Nicholas Ross was the pianist.
1: Hey there, it's Bill McLaughlin inviting you to a guitar fest, a whole week of music for the guitar. 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Well, all right. We need a guitar fest, so join us this week on Exploring Music.
2: 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Good morning. Millennium of Music is coming up next. Here is our forecast for today. Sunny skies, highs in the low 70s. And then clear tonight with a low of 48. Sunny for Monday and Tuesday, highs in the low 70s.

That's a little prelude by William Byrd and a performance by Friederike Schielek. Now, she was born near Munich, wound up studying, and now teaches at the Schola Cantorum there in Basel, heard of this program, and sent along her wonderfully reviewed recordings. She's become a great specialist in music from Renaissance England and soon after up through the Restoration. But we begin with a remarkable recording called Italians in London. This week on Millennium of Music, I'm Robert Aubrey Davis. The famous Italians are people like Geminiani, one of the great pupils of Corelli down there in Rome, who comes up to London. The very amusing Pietro Castrucci. He's the guy in the Hogarth print who's yelling at all the people having a party out in the streets because he wants to practice. Well, in the meantime, let's begin from this recording, which features the fabulous violinist Simon Standage. Music by Nicola Mattei, some of the pieces from his collections of airs. And then, fantastically, the world premiere of one of these violin sonatas by Pietro Castrucci, the Opus 1, number 7. And also because they found this, and clearly this would be Simon Standage's fascination. Geminiani loved music and loved the people of Ireland, really wanted to retire there and spend the rest of his life there. In fact, he died in Dublin. But he also was interested in Scottish tunes and said a number of those. In the meantime, it is an amusing piece called Old Bob Morris, set by Geminiani, Simon Standage, and Friederike Schielek.

harpsichord soloist Frederica Schielek and Simon Standage. The recording is called Italians in London, one of a stack of recordings by Frederica that she sent along to us this week right here on Millennium of Music. I'm Robert Aubrey Davis.

I'm Robert Aubrey Davis. These have gotten to be wonderfully, warmly reviewed, these recordings. Let's continue with the recording. Actually, we heard a whole program entitled Time Stands Still recently because of the fabulous tune by John Dowland and how beautiful it is. Well, the recording Time Stands Still will start with music. First, the anonymous Mulliner book, A Little Galliard, and then the very popular and well-known My Lady Neville's Ground from My Lady Neville's book by William Byrd. Then one of my favorite composers, Giles Farnaby. What a fascinating character he is. Born around 1563, lived on to 1640. We'll hear Paul's Wharf, and then his setting of a pavin by Robert Johnson. And then finally, we'll come to the title cut, as it were. We heard from that third book of songs by John Dowland, the original setting Time Stands Still recently. Here it is, arranged for harpsichord by Friederike Schielek.

Federica Schielek, and again, this is the second in her releases, and she sent the complete stack. This will be program one. We'll do another program dedicated to her artistry in a few weeks. But in the meantime, this recording is called Time Stands Still. This week right here on Millennium of Music, I'm Robert Aubrey Davis.

I'm Robert Aubrey Davis. Well, the next recording in line would take us to the very fun recording, which is called From Bird to Bird. But it basically, since she's decided to really focus on the genius of William Byrd, also gives us some fascinating pieces. We have to hear the anonymous setting of the Piper's Pavin and Galliard from lute to harpsichord. And then If My Complaints, an arrangement attributed to Byrd, William Byrd's own Pavin from the Bray collection, and then John Bull's setting of John Dowland's lute works, the Piper's Galliards. Fascinating repertoire, and again, performances with Friederike Schieleck.

Well, those are her first three recordings. This particular one is called From Bird to Bird, and all of them have been very warmly reviewed. We promise you we will catch you up with her more recent work in a few weeks as well. But in the meantime, for complete information about Friederike Schielek and her artistry and her recordings, simply go to our website, millenniumofmusic.com. We're always very pleased when you do. Our technical director is Christopher Drummond. And for the program, this has been your producer and host. I'm Robert Aubrey Davis.

0: Hello, this is Foley Shuler, your host for Sunday on Blue Lake. Music and more every Sunday from 1 until 4 p.m. On this week's program, I'll be showcasing two fascinating works, both inspired in different ways by the sort of magnificent stained glass windows one encounters in a great cathedral. These will include Ottorino Respighi's attempt to create a sort of musical equivalent, his orchestral showpiece, Church Windows, and the last major work of the great Duke Ellington, his symphonic suite, Three Black Kings, inspired by seeing a stained glass window depicting the three biblical magi at the Cathedral del Mar near Barcelona. That and more this week on Sunday on Blue Lake.
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2: I'm Harry Christophers, founder and conductor of The 16. You're on the third floor with Bill Cromwell for fine choral and vocal classical repertoire.

0: Time once again for 2 hours of vocal and choral classical repertoire on the third floor. I'm your host and listening companion, Bill Cromwell. This week, a special guest, Daniel Singer, assistant conductor of the Cleveland Orchestra Chorus, director of the Cleveland Orchestra Youth Chorus, and music director of the Mendelssohn Choir of Pittsburgh. Listeners might recall that I sing with the Mendelssohn Choir, and that's how I know Danny Singer. I'm absolutely delighted to have him on the program this week. And of course, we'll be listening to lots of music, 4 pieces selected by Danny for this show, among other works. Coming up over the next 2 hours, motets by Byrd, Bach, and Talis, a Kyrie from Franck Martin's Mass for Double Choir, and 2 works by Brahms, including the Liebeslieder waltzes in the second hour. Let's get to the music, and a selection by Daniel Singer.
1: Each of the pieces that I've chosen for your program are pieces that stick with me, things that I've sung that hit me at some influential point and changed how I thought about making music. Again, all of these are pieces that I've sung, but they've helped shape who I am as a conductor. The first piece that I've chosen is a motet by William Byrd called Ec Dicit Dominus. It's written for low voices. I sang this with a group called Choir Cleveland, Q-U-I-R-E, which is unfortunately now defunct, but when I was with them, it was a fantastic early music vocal ensemble that had grown out of the Baroque orchestra Apollo's Fire. Every time they needed a choir, they put together this great group of singers from Cleveland, and there was all this repertoire that they weren't doing because it was unaccompanied. And so Ross Duffin, who was a professor at Case Western Reserve University and who literally wrote the book on just intonation, put together this group of singers. I sang with them for 5 or 6 seasons, and we did an all William Byrd program with Kerry McCarthy, who was a Byrd scholar, again, literally wrote the book on Byrd. That entire program was wonderful. If I could sing only one type of repertoire for the rest of my life, it would be English Renaissance. It would be Talis, Taverner, Byrd. You know, maybe we throw in some Tomas Luis de Victoria from Spain. But this music, I think, is the greatest expression of humanity. It's a chance for us to listen across, to listen up and down. And this type of music, and especially this particular piece, I don't know exactly why, but it changed how I thought about making music and how I listen to music. So this is William Byrd, Ec Dicit Dominus.
0: Thus says the Lord, let your voice cease from weeping and your eyes from tears, for there is a reward for your work. Ec Dicit Dominus by William Byrd to begin our time together this week. Danny is on this recording by Choir Cleveland, directed by Ross Duffin. I'm Bill Cromwell, happy to have you all with me on the third floor.

0: Discoveries abound on the third floor at times. Choir Cleveland, directed by Ross Duffin, is a discovery. They performed Ec Dicit Dominus by William Byrd. So many fine choirs here in the States and abroad. Continuing with my guest, Daniel Singer, who's co-hosting with me in this first segment of the program as we listen to some of his favorite tracks. Later, he'll discuss the upcoming season for the Mendelssohn Choir of Pittsburgh, as well as sharing insights about his career and the work of being a conductor and music director for multiple choirs.
1: The next piece that I've chosen, going in chronological order, is one of the motets of Johann Sebastian Bach, Komm Jesu Komm. I first sang this particular motet just last year, but I've encountered Singet dem Herrn, I sang that back in college, and then Lobet den Herrn, I actually sang unaccompanied with Choir Cleveland on the very first program I sang with them. So I still have three motets to go. But again, much like the Byrd motet, it's this expression of what the human voice can do. Here we have double choir, so eight voices working antiphonally. The way he sets the text is just exquisite. If I could pick a second type of music beyond the music of the English Renaissance, Bach's choral writing, as challenging as it is just beyond. I don't really have good words for it. It is so enjoyable to sing, and so enjoyable to sing with other people.
0: Komm Jesu Komm, music of Johann Sebastian Bach. Danny requested the 16 for this one, but we'll hear them in just a little bit with another selection from today's guest. Right now, the Bach Choir of Stockholm with Concentus Musicus Wien, conducted by Nicholas Harnoncourt.

0: Nicholas Harnoncourt, leading the Bach Choir of Stockholm and Concentus Musicus Wien, in music of J.S. Bach, Komm, Jesu, komm. From Bach to Brahms now on the third floor, my guest Daniel Singer introduces the piece.
1: Next up is a piece of Johannes Brahms, his Geistliche Lied, or Lass dich nur nichts nicht dauren. This is a piece for four-part chorus and organ. I first sang this in undergraduate as a freshman at Northwestern. I was singing in the chapel choir at NU, taught me how to sight read for sure, new anthems and new programs every Sunday. But this particular piece, I remember just being amazed at its simplicity. It's a double canon. He wrote it as an exercise. So it's a double canon at the ninth, and it works. It's so incredibly beautiful. And the Amen in particular unfolds in a way that is joyful, that is eternal, and then it abates in a way that is also very satisfying, as if we've had this moment of ecstasy and then we arrive at a beautiful cadence point. I prepared this last year with my youth chorus in Cleveland and was amazed at how excited they were in this music. So again, if I had to pick favorite types of music, the choral works of Johannes Brahms, the German Requiem is a desert island piece for me. But this particular short motet is, I think, a wonderful work of art.
0: The text to this work from Brahms is the ninth of the 17th century German writer Paul Fleming's odes. Let nothing afflict you with grief. Be calm. As God ordains, so may my will be content. We'll hear a Norwegian choir in this performance, Det Norske Solistkor, conducted by Greta Pedersen.

0: Geistlicher Lied, the Sacred Song, Opus 30 by Johannes Brahms, we heard at Nordiska Solistkor, conducted by Greta Pedersen. My guest this week on the third floor, singer, composer, educator, and music director of the Mendelssohn Choir of Pittsburgh, Daniel Singer, and his last selection of music before we move on to his thoughts about career, conducting, and a bucket list of projects for the future.
1: I probably could have picked something from the symphonic choral repertoire, something very contemporary. There's tons of music that I really love. But the last piece that I wanted to share is sort of an evolution of the three pieces that came before. It's the

0: First movement, the Kyrie from Frank Martin's Mass for Double Choir. This is another amazingly constructed composition for two choirs. Unlike the Bach, it has divisi, so we get up to 16 or 17 parts at times. And I think it's just, again, a wonderful expression of what the human voice can do, now told through a more contemporary lens. I sang this mass when I was a senior at Northwestern and was amazed at how it came together, all these intricate parts and all of the antiphonal writing between the two choruses, the way the harmony shifts, sort of this kaleidoscopic effect. And it stuck with me. I have only encountered this piece one other time, and it was for a graduate school audition. It was a place I didn't end up going, but I worked on this with that particular college's top choir, and in that moment found that there were things that I wanted to explore. There were things I could still do with that. At that moment, I felt like I knew I wanted to pursue this as a field. If I could walk into a situation where this music was being sung at a very high level and think, I feel like I still have something to say. So this piece hit me in a couple of different times in my life and helped provide a bit of trajectory. It's also just wonderful music and a piece that I can't wait to direct in full someday.
1: As promised, we'll hear from the 16 now, led by Harry Christophers in the Kyrie from Frank Martin's Mass for Double Choir.

0: The Kyrie from the Mass for Double Choir by Swiss composer Franck Martin. We heard Harry Christopher's directing the 16. My guest today, Daniel Singer, not only is the music director of the Mendelssohn Choir of Pittsburgh, but he also spends time in Cleveland as the assistant director of choruses for the Cleveland Orchestra and leads their youth chorus as well. Here's a short list of tasks in the life of a very active professional musician. Long-term planning, repertoire selection, score study, rehearsal organization and planning, plus rehearsals themselves. Danny also prepares practice tracks for his singers, and as we perform a pretty hefty amount of material in each concert season, that's a time-consuming task, but definitely appreciated from one who uses those tools regularly. In every work we perform, Danny's knowledge and understanding of the spirit of the texts we sing is essential, and then there's his musical ability. Imagine leading a group of 140-some-odd singers, listening to every part, every voice, every dynamic, every challenge, every strength. Well, it takes a tremendous amount of work to do that job, along with special talent. Plus, he makes the drive back and forth from Cleveland to Pittsburgh and back again multiple times weekly through our respective concert seasons. I asked him to share the best of the work, and the challenges too.
1: It's hard for me to pick a favorite activity. Everything I'm doing is in service of making music. I love the art of making music, the art of transmitting emotion and creating community through music. So getting to do all of this is in service of that. I will say the rehearsal process is probably the thing I look forward to the most. I like checking in with a group once a week, seeing what their individual work has yielded, taking that work, moving it forward over a couple of hours, and then sending everybody on their way to make progress for the next week. I love performance as well, but the performance is definitely the outward presentation of the work that we've done and a chance for us to create community with audience. But so much of the real work that we do is what's done in rehearsal. So everything that I do helps make those rehearsals more efficient. My score preparation, planning rehearsals, creating practice materials, all of that serves the music and serves the people that I'm making music with. If I had to pick something that's a little tedious, I really enjoy driving. I enjoy the time I spend in the car. I listen to podcasts. I think about the rehearsal that I'm driving to or the rehearsal that I'm driving from. As the season goes on, that last 20 minutes of the drive on the way home can feel a little long, but I think about it again as being in service of making music. I never thought that I would be spending my life as a professional choral conductor, and I'm incredibly grateful for the work that I get to do. So the drive is just a part of that.
0: My guest this week, Daniel Singer, talking about the life of a very busy choral conductor. Danny has a long career ahead, and I asked him to talk about works he'd like to do in the coming years.
1: I love this question. In so many ways, I feel like I am just getting started in my career as choral orchestral conductors go. I like to think I'm on the younger side, but I've been in Cleveland for a long time, and so I've been able to assist in the preparation of a lot of great repertoire. And now in Pittsburgh, entering my fourth season there, so much great music in just the 3 years I've had with the Mendelssohn Choir. So there is a list of pieces that I've never done as a singer or as a performer. Bach's St. Matthew Passion is something on my bucket list. I must do that at some point. The Janáček Glagolitic Mass, I remember listening to that at some point in college and thinking, wow, what an unusual piece. That's on my list. Mendelssohn Die Erste Walpurgisnacht, I have sung it, but I've not worked with it since graduate school. Would love to have an encounter with that piece. And then I would love to do the Baba Yar Symphony of Dmitri Shostakovich. It's not done a lot for tenor-based chorus. The topic of it is challenging. It's about a cover-up of a massacre by the Soviet government. They basically erased it from history. They physically erased the location of the massacre. And then Shostakovich set this text that tried to emphasize that, yes, in fact, this massacre occurred. There's a wonderful book by Jeremy Eichler called Time's Echo that talks about this piece and Britain War Requiem, Schoenberg Survivor from Warsaw, and Strauss Metamorphosen, all music born out of the conflict of World War II. A fantastic book, highly recommend it, and a really great description of why this music matters. And then also the Vaughan Williams Sea Symphony. I've never done it. It is so wonderfully Vaughan Williams. I love his music and would love to get a chance to do that piece. And then there are a bunch of pieces that I have done once that I would love to encounter again. The Bach Mass in B minor, the Ernst Bloch Sacred Service is gorgeous music, and it's not very often done. Mahler 8, I've done it once. I've sung it. I would love to prepare that piece. It's just such a monumental work and so many things to consider. And definitely Ravel, Daphnis, and Chloe. I love that French Impressionist music. There isn't a lot of it for chorus and orchestra, so a chance to prepare that work is also on the bucket list.
0: So much music, so little time. Of course, you can hear many of the works Danny mentioned on the third floor each and every week, and I hope you do tune in. Before Danny shares information about the upcoming season of the Mendelssohn Choir of Pittsburgh, I thought we'd listen to the Arvo Pärt motet, Da Pacem Domine, a piece that he will conduct with the Mendelssohn Choir of Pittsburgh in just a few weeks as part of our concert called In Time of War. Grant peace, Lord, in our time, for there is none else who would fight for us if not you, our God. Paul Hillier directs the Estonian Philharmonic Chamber Choir.

0: When our season was announced back in the spring, I was so happy to know that I'd have the opportunity to sing the Perth Motet. Truly a privilege to have the chance to sing music penned by all of the composers we enjoy. We just heard Paul Hillier conducting the Estonian Philharmonic Chamber Choir, again in music of Arvo Pärt, Da Pacem Domine. If you happen to be in Pittsburgh Sunday, October 11th, we'd love to see you, and please stop by to say hello. Visit the choir website for time, place, and tickets, themendelssohn.org. And speaking of our first concert of the season, here's my guest, music director Daniel Singer, talking about another packed season for the Mendelssohn Choir of Pittsburgh.
1: The Mendelssohn Choir of Pittsburgh is going into its 118th season, and it promises to be an exciting one. We open our season performing a program called In Time of War that features Franz Joseph Haydn's Mass in Time of War, which he wrote near the end of his output and at a time when the Austrian armies were being attacked and retreating at the advance of French armies. So you hear in this music, especially in the final movement, the sound of timpani and trumpets signaling encroaching war. There is hope in the Dona Nobis Pacem that peace will be granted, but it's not a guarantee. I'm repairing that with a work of Florence Price. This is a work that was discovered in 2009. We're fairly sure this is the Pittsburgh premiere. It's called Abraham Lincoln Walks at Midnight, and it's a setting of a poem by Vakil Lindsay, who was writing at the outset of World War I, imagining the ghost of Abraham Lincoln walking through Springfield, Illinois, unable to sleep or unable to rest because war was once again upon the United States, or at least was upon the world, and the United States would eventually be part of that conflict. And so Lincoln is looking back at the Civil War, wondering, why did we fight this horrible conflict if we're going to continue this cycle of war? And then Florence Price set the text in the late 30s, anticipating what was to become World War II. Again, why do we continue in this cycle of conflict? So we deliberately paired this with the Haydn, looking at the contemporary world and wondering why, again, we continue the cycle of conflict. And then shortly after that, we start preparation for the first of our concerts of the season with the Pittsburgh Symphony. We've enjoyed a partnership with them for almost a century. And so this year we'll present Beethoven's Mass in C major. It's a piece I've not done before and will be a wonderful piece to do after the Haydn, because there are elements of Haydn's writing all throughout that Beethoven Mass in C major. It's not really until the Missa Solemnis that Beethoven has broken out of the classical model for what a mass should look like. So we're excited to do those two pieces back to back. And then we'll also present Handel's Messiah and our Holiday Pops series to close out December. And then in 2027, we have Carmina Burana with Manfred Honeck and the PSO. This is a piece that I'm really looking forward to working on with Mendelssohn. Everybody loves this piece. Audiences, choruses, chorus directors, at least this chorus director loves this piece. We'll present the Pittsburgh premiere of Beethoven's Christ on the Mount of Olives, his oratorio, again, written in the middle period, right around the same time as the Mass in C major. A wonderful work and one that gets done so rarely. We're performing the score to Milos Forman's Amadeus live to projection. So lots of great Mozart, also some work by Salieri and Pergolesi in that score. And then in May, I'm really looking forward to presenting the Pittsburgh premiere of Eric Whitaker's The Sacred Veil. It's a 12-movement work about grief, love, hope for the world after. Whitaker imagines, along with his writing partner, Tony Silvestri, this sacred veil between the realm of the living and the realm of the dead that opens at the time of birth and the time of death. And it just opens enough for love to slip through, coming into the world and going out of the world. It was written in response to Tony Silvestri losing his wife, Julie, to ovarian cancer. And this piece helped them process their grief. It is a heavy piece of music, but one that deserves to be performed and one that deserves to be heard. A chance to reclaim the communal grieving that is part of so many societies in the world, but that I feel like we have lost. We are encouraged to grieve in private in our contemporary society, and I think that is to the detriment of our human spirit. So this gives a chance for us to grieve together and to hope together. And then we close the season with a presentation of The Lord of the Rings, The Return of the King. This is the end of our ring cycle, and we couldn't think of a better way to send our audiences into the summer.
0: Danny mentioned The Sacred Veil by Eric Whitaker with text by Tony Silvestri. Whitaker was on the program a few years back and discussed that work, and I played a recording with Voces 8 that he conducts. I'll be doing a repeat broadcast of that show early in 2027. It's a tremendous work and does what only music can do in its emotional energy and beauty. Quickly now to the Tantum Ergo by Gabriel Fauré, we'll hear the Westminster Cathedral Choir conducted by David Hill.

0: Tantum Ergo by Gabriel Fauré. We heard the Westminster Cathedral Choir conducted by David Hill. In the second hour, a bit more time with my guest this week, Daniel Singer, and then one of the great motets by Thomas Tallis, followed by the featured work, Johannes Brahms' Liebeslieder Waltzes. Check out the website if you get the opportunity, classicalthirdfloor.org. 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There's a blog, Musings from the Inner Sanctum, and you can see a gallery of my guests as well and learn more about me and the show. I'm Bill Cromwell, back with you on the Third Floor right after a short break.
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3: I'm Daniel Singer, Music Director of the Mendelssohn Choir of Pittsburgh, Assistant Director of Choruses for the Cleveland Orchestra, and the Director of the Cleveland Orchestra Youth Chorus. And you're on the Third Floor with Bill Cromwell for the best in vocal and choral classical repertoire.
0: Hour two of this week's musical exploration on the Third Floor begins right now. More Brahms to come this hour. A Missa Brevis by Britten, plus a dazzling motet by Thomas Tallis. I'm Bill Cromwell, your host and listening companion, joined this week by my very special guest, Daniel Singer, assistant choral conductor for the Cleveland Orchestra and music director of the Mendelssohn Choir of Pittsburgh. The question I often pose to my guests has to do with how a person's artistry has developed. I'm always interested in the process of being a great instrumentalist, composer, singer, or conductor. Once again, here's Daniel Singer.
3: I'm so glad you're asking about the journey of becoming a conductor and the ongoing process of learning and growing, because I think we see so many conductors and they look like they've got it all together, everything's set. We can look at their history and yes, maybe when they were younger, they did this and now they do this, but we don't see the process. We don't know what it is like to go through that. We see students and then we see conductors and what happens in the middle. I think I am very much still in the learning portion of my career. I hope I'm always in the learning portion of my career. I think if I get to a point where I don't want to learn anymore, I'm done. But I think that symphonic choral preparation in particular is apprentice work. It's work that has to be done in observation of other people preparing symphonic choruses. So I've spent over a decade in Cleveland watching Lisa Wong prepare the Cleveland Orchestra chorus. She's a fantastic director. The way that she thinks about sound, the way that she shapes performance, the way she talks about vowels, the way she takes people from all walks of life and motivates them to perform with an amazing orchestra. So I've taken a lot of what I've learned from observing her, from working with her. I take that into my work with Mendelssohn. I had a great mentor in undergrad who I've stayed in touch with, Cheryl Frazis Hill. She's the associate director of the Chicago Symphony Chorus and the director of the Milwaukee Symphony Chorus. And she studied with Margaret Hillis and actually wrote the book on Margaret Hillis. And she is wonderful at what she does. She is no nonsense, get to work, no tricks, all hard work, motivating singers, again, from all walks to do what we do. So I'm glad to have had these symphonic choral models. I've also had wonderful undergraduate and graduate teachers more focused on the choral art, talking about chorus, talking about the research of chorus, talking about conducting technique, but especially in graduate school at Michigan State University, having professors that were not trying to make me do what they did, trying to make me the best version of me with my technique, with my skills, with my unique voice. So if there's anything that I'm hoping to do as I continue to grow as a conductor, it's all of that. It's to be incredibly authentic to who I am as a person, to draw on all of my experience as a singer, as a student of music, and to maintain that excitement. Even if I'm doing Beethoven 9 or Messiah for the umpteenth time, I want to approach them anew. I want to think about, how is this music still relevant, still exciting to me, to the people who are performing it, it may be their umpteenth performance, and then to the audience who keeps coming back to hear this same repertoire over and over again. There's a reason, and I think we need to celebrate why this music feels so good to us again and again.
0: Throughout today's interview with Daniel Singer, he's mentioned his affinity for music from the English Renaissance. Let's give a listen to one of the gems of that period and the 40-voice motet by Thomas Tallis, composed in 1570, Spem in Alium, I Have Never Put My Hope in Any Other. Peter Phillips conducts the Tallis Scholars.

0: We enjoyed one of the great choral works, this from Thomas Tallis and Spem in Alium, Peter Phillips leading the Tallis Scholars. The last word now from my guest Daniel Singer. I asked him to talk about what he does away from his busy musical life and perhaps share some of his favorite composers.
1: Free time is not always a guarantee running between Cleveland and Pittsburgh, but I try to use the time where I am not preparing music, which is not a lot of time, but whatever I have, to disconnect. My husband and I live in a suburb of Cleveland, kind of on the edge of farm country, but we're also walking distance to a downtown area. So we will do a lot of walks. We like to go out to dinner and sit at the bar and get to know people, chat up the staff. And we love to travel. That travel also involves walking and eating. Those are the main things that we really want to do. I try to read as much as I can, preferably not about music. There are so many great books about music, and I have read a lot of them, and there are way more that I need to read. But I like to disconnect. I like science fiction. I'm currently reading the Dungeon Crawler Carl series, which is insane. That's the best way I can describe it. But it is a wonderful escape, and it is really deep in metaphor. I'm really enjoying all the layers that it has to it. And in terms of other music that I haven't talked about yet, favorite composers is really, really a hard question to ask. It's usually, whose music am I working on right now? That's my favorite. But I love the music of the English Renaissance, as I've mentioned, Tallis and Byrd in particular. I love the music of Bach. I love Brahms. There are wonderful contemporary composers. I mentioned the French Impressionist music of Ravel before, but then also the music of Durafle, Francis Poulenc. And the list just keeps going. I'm just grateful to live in a time where we have access to so much music, and that can be overwhelming, but at the same time, I have such a privilege, we all do, compared to people even 100 years ago, that I can think about a composer or a particular piece, and in many cases, a particular performance of a piece, and I can call that up in 10, 15 seconds and sit and listen to it. And I can find the score online and follow the score, or I can just, you know, listen and not connect with the music and think about it from a score study standpoint. We're really fortunate. So if you ask me that question about favorite composers, English Renaissance, Bach, Brahms, they're never going away, but I have a feeling that the other folks that I talk about will change based on whose music I'm experiencing in the moment.
0: Such a pleasure to have Daniel Singer on the program this week, sharing insights into the Mendelssohn Choir of Pittsburgh concert season, some of his favorite pieces, the art of conducting, and how he enjoys his life when he's not immersed in music. You can find information about the upcoming concert seasons by both the Mendelssohn Choir of Pittsburgh and Cleveland Orchestra on their respective websites. Just look them up. There's also a Third Floor website, classicalthirdfloor.org. Read the blog, learn more about the program, and click the Third Floor Presents to listen to all of the free archive shows. Also, consider supporting the Third Floor with a few simple clicks. Coming up in about 10 minutes, the Liebeslieder waltzes by Johannes Brahms. But before that, from 1959, Benjamin Britten's Missa Brevis, sung by a French choir, La Matrice de Toulouse, with William Whitehead playing the organ, conducted by Mark Opstad.

A Missa Brevis by Benjamin Britten. We heard La Matrice de Toulouse with William Whitehead accompanying on the organ, directed by Mark Opstad. I was surprised to see that I haven't played the Liebeslieder waltzes by Brahms in quite some time. Well, maybe it's been a while for you too, so let's enjoy this enchanting collection of 18 short songs right now. Throughout the waltzes, the texts by Georg Friedrich Dahmer address shades, moods, and emotions of love. Here are the words from one of my favorites, the second of the 18. The wildly lashed waves dash against the rocks. Whoever has not learnt to sigh will learn it when he loves. This opus by Brahms was a staple of my boy choir repertoire a half century ago. We'll hear the Monteverdi Choir, conducted by John Elliott Gardner.

The delightful Liebeslieder waltzes by Brahms. We heard the Monteverdi Choir conducted by John Elliott Gardner. I'd like to thank my special guest, choral conductor Daniel Singer, for appearing on the program this week. It was a pleasure for me, and I hope you enjoyed the interview as well. A reminder about the Third Floor website, classicalthirdfloor.org. If you get the opportunity, swing by and check that out. The Third Floor is a production of WRGG Greencastle, Pennsylvania. I'm Bill Cromwell, your host and listening companion each and every week for great choral and vocal classical repertoire. See you next time.

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2: Welcome to Early Music Now. Today we're joining J.S. Bach at the court of Prince Leopold of Anhalt-Köthen, where Bach spent a short but productive 6 years. These tracks come from a 2026 recording featuring Les Arts Florissantes, directed by Paul Agnew, Volume 3 in a series called J.S. Bach, A Life in Music. I'm Sarah Schneider, delighted you could join me today. Bach left his previous post in Weimar under a cloud, and that's putting it mildly. He'd been thrown in jail for, quote, obstinate behavior and forcing the question of his dismissal, end quote. But upon his release from jail, things began looking up for the young composer. He was recruited by the Prince of Anhalt-Köthen to lead an excellent orchestra, probably one of the best in all of Germany at the time. Bach would later write, quote, "There I had a gracious prince as my master, who knew music as well as he loved it, and I hoped to remain in his service until the end of my life," end quote. The intricate chorale preludes and cantatas that Bach would write later in his career weren't part of the plan in Köthen. Prince Leopold's Calvinist faith meant that a simpler style of church music was called for, so Bach focused on secular instrumental music, like his orchestral suites and suites for solo cello. Let's hear the Orchestral Suite No. 2 in B minor from J.S. Bach, A Life in Music, Volume 3. Here's Les Arts Florissantes.

Bach was never one to let good music go to waste, so a few years later he recycled most of this music for his sacred cantata BWV 173b, Erhöhtes Fleisch und Blut, for St. Thomas's Leipzig. We'll hear the original version now with members of Les Arts Florissants and soloists Miriam Allen and Edward Grint. Paul Agnew conducts.

A cantata that Johann Sebastian Bach composed for the 28th birthday of Leopold, Prince of Anhalt-Köthen. That was Durchlauchter Leopold. And we heard members of Les Arts Florissants with soloists Miriam Allen and Edward Grint here on Early Music Now. It's still a matter of debate among musicologists and music historians exactly when Bach wrote some of his most enduringly popular masterpieces, like his suites for unaccompanied cello. We still don't have a definitive answer, but it may very well have been during his years in Köthen. Bach loved a good arrangement, and he later arranged his cello suite number 5 for lute, and we're about to hear some selections now featuring lutenist Thomas Dunford.

That was lutenist Thomas Dunford performing selections from Bach's own arrangement of the Cello Suite No. 5 in G minor here on Early Music Now. Early Music Now is distributed by the WFMT Radio Network Chicago and is produced in the studios of KMFA in Austin, Texas. I'm Sarah Schneider. Thank you so much for your company. And until next time.

In 1957, tenor saxophonist John Coltrane gave up drugs and alcohol and began to blaze a revolutionary musical path, both as a leader and with pianist Thelonious Monk. It's Train 57, this week on Nightlights.

0: That's coming up this evening at 9 here on Blue Lake Public Radio, WBLU Grand Rapids at 88.9 FM, and WBLV Twin Lake and Muskegon at 90.3 FM, a service of Blue Lake Fine Arts Camp. Here's the forecast in West Michigan. For the rest of today, sunny, highs in the low 70s, and tonight a low of 48 degrees. And then sunny skies continue for Monday and Tuesday with highs in the low 70s.
1: I'm Elliot Forrest, and it is my pleasure to welcome you to the next broadcast of the radio series from the Chamber Music Society of Lincoln Center. David Finkel and Wu Han, Artistic Directors. Now in its 57th season, the Chamber Music Society is one of the world's leading chamber music presenters. From its home in New York's Alice Tully Hall, on tour and on recordings, the Chamber Music Society delivers dazzling performances by virtuosic musicians to countless devoted listeners. Today's program features lyrical masterpieces by Franz Schubert. We'll hear two of his groundbreaking songs, sung by baritone Nikolai Borchev, followed by Schubert's glorious uplifting piano trio in E-flat major. Here's CMS co-artistic director David Finkel with more on this program.
2: It is hard to believe that Franz Schubert only lived to be 31 years old. He wrote so much music in such a short time, works that truly changed the course of music history and bridged the gap between classical and romantic styles of composition. Today's CMS program highlights Schubert the Melodist. We will first hear two of his songs, sung by baritone Nikolai Borchev with Gilbert Kalisch at the piano. The first, On Schwager Kronos, is a dramatic setting of a poem by Goethe, which depicts Kronos, the unstoppable flow of time, as a coachman. We hear the driving horse and carriage in the piano as the voice sings through stages of accepting the inevitability of aging. Willkommen und Abschied, or Welcome and Goodbye, based on another of Goethe's poems, starts with cheerier fare, but ends with the confusion and ambiguities of farewell. Both songs show Schubert's knowledge of the human voice and its singing, storytelling abilities. These lyrical capabilities come through in spades in the piece that we will hear on the second half of the program, the Piano Trio No. 2 in E-flat major. It is a brilliant showcase for Schubert's melodic abilities. The main tunes of every movement are long, sung, and capable of evoking so many different stories and feelings at once. The funereal tone introduced by the cello in the second movement is one of the most beautiful things that Schubert ever wrote. And without giving too much away, that melody plays an important recurring role where it becomes a vehicle for uplifting and inspiring transformation. How fortunate we are that Schubert wrote as much as he did in his short life.
1: Thank you, David. Franz Schubert wrote around 600 songs in his life, and over 70 of those songs were on texts by Johann Wolfgang von Goethe. Goethe was sent packages of Schubert's songs and never replied. Though this was taken as a sign that he didn't approve or even understand the settings Schubert had made, it was more likely a symptom of the fact that Goethe was a popular poet and got too much mail to reply to. The relationship between text and music in Schubert's settings is a testament to his understanding of the poet's work, even if they didn't manage to connect in person. Now, here are baritone Nikolai Borchev with pianist Gilbert Kalisch performing two of Schubert's settings of Goethe's poems, On Schwager Kronos, D369, Opus 19, No. 1, and Willkommen und Abschied, D767, Opus 56, No. 1, Music of Schubert.

0: We just heard the baritone Nikolai Borchev and Gilbert Kalisch, pianist, with two Schubert Lieder. First, An Schwager Kronos, D-369, Opus 19, No. 1, and then Willkommen und Abschied, D-767, Opus 56, No. 1. A performance from the Chamber Music Society of Lincoln Center here on the WFMT Radio Network. I'm Elliot Forrest. We'll continue this Chamber Music Society radio broadcast with more Schubert, his piano trio number 2 in E-flat major. Here's violinist Sean Lee, who told us more about this massive accomplishment of piano trio writing.
1: When I look at the score for Schubert's E-flat piano trio, there's so much that comes to mind. First, I just think it's so interesting that even though this is a pretty late work, I see there's definitely that admiration for Beethoven and an influence of Beethoven's still there. But when I hear the music and just the content of the music, it's just so personal. I feel like I'm opening Schubert's diary and just reading page after page after page. And, you know, you have that love for song and this kind of signature playfulness, and there are parts that sound practically delirious, and there's just so much in the music that listening to it and also playing it, it just really feels like a journey.
0: Thank you, Sean. And now we'll go on that journey across 4 movements, full of incredible melodies, textures, and musical adventures. Here's Sean Lee, violinist, David Finkel, cellist, and Juho Pohjonen, pianist, playing the piano trio in E-flat, D-929, Opus 100, of Franz Schubert.

From the Chamber Music Society of Lincoln Center, we heard the piano trio in E-flat major, D929 by Schubert, with Juho Pohjonen, pianist, Sean Lee, violinist, and David Finkel, cellist. That concludes our program for today. Join us for our next broadcast for a collection of colorful, playful works. We'll hear the wild jet whistle for flute and cello by Hector Villa-Lobos, a collection of five characterful pieces by Igor Stravinsky for piano four hands, and the lush, swinging, folk-infused string quartet in E-flat major by Antonin Dvorak. Here's a preview.

0: just a sample of the music you'll hear on next week's broadcast. I'm Elliot Forrest. Thanks so much for listening. 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
2: 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On Monday, that's drummer Carl Allen. Tuesday, we'll hear from former Blue Laker Brad Good. Drummer Dan Weiss on Wednesday, bassist Dave Holland Thursday, and pianist Kenny Barron this Friday. 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

Welcome to Great Lakes Concerts. I'm Jody Knoll, your host. Great Lakes Concerts airs on Interlochen's Classical IPR, WRCJ Detroit, Blue Lake Public Radio, and on WKAR 90.5 Classical in East Lansing, where the program is produced. We'll begin our program in just a moment with the Traverse City Philharmonic's performance of Mozart's Overture to the Marriage of Figaro. And for the remainder of this week's program, the Lansing Symphony performs The Planets by Gustav Holst.

Great Lakes Concerts is made possible in part by a gift from Ed and Wanda Eichler of Pigeon, Michigan, who invite you to join them in supporting classical music on your local public radio station. Underwriting support for Great Lakes Concerts also comes from the Mosaic Foundation of Rita and Peter Hayden, based in Ann Arbor, honoring WKAR's more than 100 years of radio broadcast excellence for the citizens of Michigan. Kevin Rhodes directs the Traverse City Philharmonic in a recording made in concert at the Lars Hockstedt Auditorium in Traverse City on September 29, 2024, of Mozart's Overture to the Marriage of Figaro.

Liturgy to the Marriage of Figaro by Wolfgang Amadeus Mozart. The Traverse City Philharmonic was directed by Kevin Rhodes, a concert given at Lars Hochstedt Auditorium in Traverse City on September 29th, 2024. This is Great Lakes Concerts. I'm Jody Knoll. For the rest of this week's program, we'll hear a performance by the Lansing Symphony of The Planets by Gustav Holst. The seven movements of the suite are Mars, the bringer of war, Venus, the bringer of peace, Mercury, the winged messenger, Jupiter, the bringer of jollity, Saturn, the bringer of old age, Uranus, the magician, and finally, Neptune, the mystic. In that final movement, the orchestra is joined by an offstage female chorus singing a soft, wordless melody. Taking on that mystic role will be the women of the MSU State Singers and University Chorale, with the Lansing Symphony Orchestra under the direction of Timothy Muffet, a performance from October 2025 at the Wharton Center, the suite The Planets by Gustav Holst.

0: Timothy Muffet directed the Lansing Symphony Orchestra and the women of the MSU State Singers and University Chorale, providing the wordless chorus in the final movement, Neptune the Mystic, in that performance of the suite The Planets by Gustav Holst, a concert performed in the Wharton Center in East Lansing on October 4th, 2025. Great Lakes Concerts is produced at the WKAR 90.5 Classical Studios, a division of the College of Communication Arts and Sciences at Michigan State University. And I'm your host and producer, Jody Knoll. Great Lakes Concerts is made possible in part by a gift from Ed and Wanda Eichler of Pidgeon, Michigan, who invite you to join them in supporting classical music on your local public radio station. 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
2: The vast musical landscape of Bruckner's Fourth Symphony will be heard next as our concert series from Beijing's National Center for the Performing Arts continues. Music director Liu Jia leads the orchestra in this monumental work, and bass baritone Shen Yang will be heard in Yao Chen's sublime Sentiments Autumn. I'm Jan Weller. I hope you'll be listening.
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Good afternoon and welcome to Sunday on Blue Lake on Blue Lake Public Radio. This is Foley Schuler, your host for this weekly program of music and more, which runs until 4 o'clock this afternoon. And looking forward to another deep dive into the music with you, and hope you can stay tuned and enjoy the sounds here on this Sunday afternoon. Getting underway there with music from renowned flutist James Galway with pianist Philip Moll. From James Galway's recording Music for My Little Friends, a delightful album of music for children from the great master of the flute, Sir James Galway. Performing there, music of the Italian composer Nino Rota, famed, of course, for his many, many, indeed countless great film scores over the years, and proving equally deft and delightful at writing music for children there in those five easy pieces for flute and piano, opening this edition of Sunday on Blue Lake. And a program that will find us tapping into the spirit of childhood a little bit later on the program, as we venture to a Viennese confectioner's shop where we will spend a goodly time enjoying a ballet set in such a place by Richard Strauss. His ballet Schlagobers, or Whipped Cream, is coming up a little later in the afternoon. In the final hour of our show, we'll visit two great cathedrals of music and focus specifically on the magnificent stained glass windows as we hear some of the very last music written by Duke Ellington, his suite Three Black Kings, which was inspired by seeing a magnificent stained glass window in Spain. We'll give you more of that story a little bit later. And we'll also hear the magnificent orchestral showpiece by the Italian composer Ottorino Respighi, his Church Windows, coming up a little later on this edition of Sunday on Blue Lake. Now let's hear the legendary pianist Glenn Gould performing his great specialty, which is to say, of course, music of Johann Sebastian Bach. This is his classic recording that found him teaming up with conductor Leonard Bernstein, leading the Columbia Symphony Orchestra in the Keyboard Concerto No. 1 in D minor by J.S. Bach.

The great Glenn Gould was heard there as soloist in that music of Johann Sebastian Bach. Just the third recorded outing of what would be an extraordinary body of recorded work by the legendary Canadian pianist. Just the third following that electrifying debut that found him performing the Goldberg Variations by Bach. And another early great recording of Bach here from Glenn Gould, as he teamed up with the Columbia Symphony Orchestra, with Leonard Bernstein conducting, for the Concerto No. 1 in D minor for keyboard and orchestra by J.S. Bach. Good afternoon, this is Foley Schuler, and you're listening to Sunday on Blue Lake, here on Blue Lake Public Radio. 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Coming up a little bit later, some more music for piano as we hear music of Ottorino Respighi, inspired by ancient plainsong and Gregorian chant, that would later be expanded into his orchestral work, Church Windows, which we will also be hearing in our final hour. We also have music by the composer known in his time at times as the Hot Bach, namely Duke Ellington. His ballet suite, Three Black Kings, is coming up in our 3 o'clock hour, which was also inspired by stained glass church windows as well, at a cathedral in Spain. We'll be getting into that story and hear this great final work by Duke Ellington in our final hour today on Sunday on Blue Lake. But before we enter the cathedral in the final hour, we will be venturing into a Viennese confectioner's shop for ballet music of Richard Strauss, who, as he approached this work, was wanting to simply give joy and delight. It was a time following the First World War when, in Germany and throughout Europe, there was a mood of despair and also of great financial distress, and with that in mind, Richard Strauss hoped to lighten the mood of the times. He was also responding against just how heavy and symbol-laden his operatic work had become, and wanted to create something that had a lighthearted charm and was simply intended to give joy. And he did so with this ballet that bears strong resemblance to Tchaikovsky's The Nutcracker, in which we have a group of children who are candidates for confirmation who are treated by their godparents to a horse-drawn carriage ride at the Prater, the great amusement park outside of Vienna. That carriage ride ends up at a confectioner's shop, where the children are then allowed to gorge themselves on cream cakes and other delights, which come to life and do their respective dances throughout the ballet. We're going to hear the complete ballet Schlaugebers, Opus 70 by Richard Strauss, as Hiroshi Wakasugi leads the Tokyo Metropolitan Symphony Orchestra.

the Tokyo Metropolitan Symphony Orchestra, under the direction of Hiroshi Wakasugi, performing music of Richard Strauss, a delightful ballet set in a Viennese confectioner's shop that is just right around the corner from the Prater, the great amusement park. You might remember those classic scenes, the Ferris wheel scene from the film The Third Man. That was the Prater. And at the Prater, some children are given a chance to indulge at a Viennese confectioner's shop, and they really go to town with that, as we could hear there, as the various delights and confections from the shop come to life and do their respective dances in that ballet, quite similar to and sort of cousin of The Nutcracker by Tchaikovsky. This ballet entitled Schlagobers, or Whipped Cream, by Richard Strauss. And this is Foley Shuler, glad to have you along for Sunday on Blue Lake, here on Blue Lake Public Radio. We're going to move from the confectioner shop into the cathedral and hear two works inspired by the magnificent stained glass windows you would encounter in a great cathedral, as we hear works of Duke Ellington and Ottorino Respighi. As Sunday on Blue Lake continues here on Blue Lake Public Radio, WBLU Grand Rapids at 88.9, and WBLV Twin Lake and Muskegon at 90.3, a service of Blue Lake Fine Arts Camp.

The Cincinnati Symphony Orchestra, under the direction of Jesus Lopez Cobos, performing music of French composer Paul Dukas. We heard the famous brass fanfare that opens what is considered his masterpiece, the ballet, or he called it a danced poem, entitled La Paris, whose title refers to the fairy who serves the god of light in Persian mythology and is a central character in this beautiful work by Paul Dukas. We heard the fanfare to La Paris here on this edition of Sunday on Blue Lake. And this is Foley Schuller. Glad to be with you, and glad to be with you every Sunday from 1 until 4 for Sunday on Blue Lake. And that music, inspired by Persian mythology, opens our final hour of the program today, which will find us entering two cathedrals and enjoying views of the magnificent stained glass windows through music as Sunday on Blue Lake continues. And that includes music of Ottorino Respighi, later in the hour, his work Church Windows. And we continue next with the very last music by the great Duke Ellington. We'll hear music that was inspired by Duke Ellington's visit to the Cathedral del Mar outside of Barcelona, Spain, and in particular a magnificent stained glass window depicting the three magi of the biblical story. And Duke Ellington imagined, what if they were all three black kings? Of course, one of them is historically thought to have been black, Balthazar, and he is given representation in the first part of this three-part symphonic suite, which would later be turned into a ballet work as well. Three Black Kings, which bridges the biblical story and the civil rights movement, and would be Duke Ellington's final major symphonic and ballet work, written and completed in part as he lay dying in a hospital bed in 1974. He gave final instructions to his son Mercer Ellington on the completion of the work, and assistance was given by both Mercer, Luther Henderson, and later orchestrally arranged by Maurice Perez, all helping to bring this work to a wider audience. The premiere took place posthumously in 1976 at Art Park in Buffalo, New York, accompanied by Alvin Ailey's ballet choreography. And appropriate that this recording would come from Buffalo, the Buffalo Philharmonic, under the direction of Joanne Folletta. The work, as mentioned, is in three parts, the first of which is Balthazar, King of the Magi. She uses African-inspired percussion rhythms to depict Balthazar, the traditional black king of the Nativity. We then have King Solomon in the second movement, which makes use of lush, colorful, shifting melodies to evoke Solomon's rich court and love of life. And the third and final section is Martin Luther King, Jr., serving as an emotional, gospel-inflected eulogy celebrating Ellington's late friend, the great civil rights leader Martin Luther King, Jr., and his historic legacy. Here is the Buffalo Philharmonic Orchestra, Joanne Folletta conducting, The Three Black Kings Ballet Suite by Duke Ellington.

the Buffalo Philharmonic Orchestra under the direction of Joanne Folletta, performing the very last music of the great Duke Ellington, portions of which, in fact, were written on his hospital bed as he lay dying in 1974. We heard the Three Black Kings Ballet Suite, which was brought to completion upon Duke Ellington's instructions to his son, Mercer Ellington, and then posthumously premiered in Buffalo, in fact, at Art Park, Buffalo, New York, in 1976, accompanied by a choreography from Alvin Ailey and his dance company. The Three Black Kings Ballet, which included King of the Magi, King Solomon, and Martin Luther King, Jr. Music of Duke Ellington on this edition of Sunday on Blue Lake, music that was inspired when Duke Ellington saw a magnificent stained glass window depicting the Three Magi at the Cathedral del Mar outside of Barcelona, Spain. This is Foley Shuler, and you're listening to Sunday on Blue Lake. And some Church Windows by Ottorino Respighi coming up in just a bit as our program continues here on listener-supported Blue Lake Public Radio. 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

them as only he could, brilliantly. One of the great masters of orchestration, who learned a lot from his teacher, Nikolai Rimsky-Korsakov, on the art. And we will hear the resulting work next. He would orchestrate, as mentioned, those three preludes on Gregorian melodies, of which we heard just the opening one. And then he would add a fourth in the orchestral rendering, which he titled Church Windows, inspired by the stunning stained glass windows one encounters in the great cathedrals of the world. He would also give a programmatic overlay to the four orchestral movements as well, the first of which is the Flight into Egypt, St. Michael the Archangel, the Matins of St. Clair, and finally St. Gregory the Great. This is the Cincinnati Symphony Orchestra, under the direction of Jesus Lopez Cobos, performing Church Windows by Ottorino Respighi.

Church Windows by Ottorino Respighi. The four sections were The Flight into Egypt, St. Michael the Archangel, The Matins of St. Clair, and St. Gregory the Great. We heard the Cincinnati Symphony Orchestra under the direction of Jesus Lopez Cobos. And with that, we wrap up this edition of Sunday on Blue Lake. This is Foley Schuler. Thanks for joining in. It was a pleasure, as always. And I hope you'll stay tuned as our music continues here on Blue Lake Public Radio.

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1: Hello, my name is Chloe Robertson, a 15-year-old bassoonist from Rockville, Maryland, and today I will be performing the fourth movement of the Foch Bassoon Sonata in C major with pianist Dasha Gabay, here on From the Top. I hope you enjoy.

0: Welcome to From the Top, where outstanding young musicians come to play. I'm your host, pianist Peter Dugan. You just heard the fourth movement of the Sonata in C Major for Bassoon by Johann Friedrich Fosch, performed by 15-year-old Jack Kent Cooke young artist Chloe Robertson from Rockville, Maryland. The pianist was Dasha Gabay. Today, our exceptional young performers will share stories about their unique journeys, including the kids' cartoon that motivated a Georgia teen to pick up the French horn, and a percussionist from South Carolina who loves playing Bach on the marimba. But first, let's get to know more about Chloe Robertson, the bassoonist who led off our show.
1: My name is Chloe Robertson. I'm 15 years old, and I play the bassoon. My band teacher in sixth grade actually recommended it to me because I've been playing violin for a few years before I came to middle school. I've never been in a band before, and I didn't know anything about woodwind or brass instruments. And when they told me about the bassoon, I was very excited because I've never even heard that instrument. So I did a lot of research. I looked into a lot of YouTube videos, especially lots of recordings. And I said, wow, this is really a funky and unusual instrument. I really want to play it. My teacher originally gave me this particular movement because of its virtuosity and its technical challenges. He really wanted me to go outside of the box and just challenge myself as much as possible. There are a lot of fast runs in this piece, so I made sure to practice very slowly with the metronome and just get it very comfortable under my fingers. And I decided to submit this piece to From the Top because bassoon is not really known as a soloistic or outgoing instrument, so this movement in particular really contradicts that idea. The finger technique and dexterity isn't too difficult because I've played a couple of instruments in the past, but the hardest thing for me is definitely breathing and endurance. I've never stuck to sports or any athletic activities, and so endurance is really difficult, and that's what I've struggled with. My mom really pushed me to do yoga. I really didn't want to, but I'm glad I did because I guess you could count it as an athletic activity. And I actually really liked it because at least I was doing something physical, but it wasn't super hardcore. When I was 12, I got to perform at Carnegie Hall. It was very fun. I was definitely very nervous, but when I got there, I just took in the whole scene. It was a very beautiful hall. That was one of the moments where I realized, I said, wow, that was very nerve-wracking, but I hope I can do it again a lot. As soon as I added bassoon, I started expanding what musical things I did. More ensembles, started with more chamber groups. I applied for summer camps for the first time last year. Bassoon in particular really helped grow my love for music because I found the right people. They were so dedicated and also kind and supportive people. Wow, your tone was really nice. Just even small comments like that, especially because bassoon is such an unknown instrument. Not a lot of people know about it. I'm really dedicated and focused about being able to do it in college and a career, but I also don't want it to go by too quickly. So I really try to enjoy the little moments like this. In a blink of an eye, it's going to be over. I hope I can become the teacher who I've always wanted to have. Being able to tell at least one person in the future, hey, just trust the process. Remember why you love doing music. Being able to do that is so rewarding.
0: 15-year-old bassoonist and Jack Kent Cook young artist Chloe Robertson from Rockville, Maryland. Up next, a French horn player hailing from Stonecrest, Georgia. He's the recipient of our Tim Banker Talent Development Award. It's 18-year-old Sean Mouzon performing Hunter's Moon by Gilbert Vinter with Choo Choo Hoo at the piano.

0: I'm joined now by Sean the Huntsman Muzan, the French hornist who just performed Gilbert Vinter's Hunter's Moon. He's 18 years old from Stonecrest, Georgia. Choo Choo Hu was at the piano for that performance. Sean, that was incredible.
1: Thank you. Thank you.
0: So tell me a little bit about the Hunter's Moon piece that we just heard, because I must confess, I wasn't familiar with this music before you brought it to us.
1: Well, you know, I feel a special connection to Hunter's Moon, specifically as goes the nickname.
0: So, yeah, we got to have a little context about your name since you brought it up. So you go by Sean the Huntsman Muzan. So what is the origin of that?
1: Yes, the Huntsman. That was given to me by my first instructor, who is a clarinet player, Mr. T.C. Spivey Hall. He says it's from a TV show that featured like a horn sound, right? Originally, it was four of us and we were the Huntsmen, plural. And we were all in high school together, all different grades. But the goal was for him to take us out of the ensemble and us to get back in the wind ensemble and be a totally different section, right? So we went to this training camp. He took us through it like 2 weeks. By the end of it, one person dropped out, another person dropped out, and it ended up just being me who finished the whole thing. And the Huntsmen, plural, just turned into the Huntsman.
0: Talk to me a little bit about growing up in Georgia. You're from Stonecrest, Georgia. How did you first get exposed to music at a young age?
1: I had a lot of influence around me musically. The HBCU culture is very strong in that area, and that's originally what I got started up. I was the only French horn player for both years at elementary school, and it wasn't until I got to sixth grade at Salem Middle School that I was finally in like a full section-ish. And that's because Salem Middle School marches with the high school, which has the marching band, and that's how I started playing the mellophone in sixth grade.
0: So let's define some of these terms, which might not be known to most classical listeners. What is a mellophone, and how did you start playing that?
1: A mellophone is a bell front marching instrument in the key of F. It would be the equivalent of a French horn in the marching band setting.
0: With mellophone, do you also stick your hand in the bell or no?
1: No.
0: Okay.
1: Mellophone, you go like this. Think of it, it's literally just a fat trumpet. You hold it, that's all it
0: a
1: is.
0: A fat trumpet. Now we're talking in a way I can understand. Thank you. And
1: it's funny you mentioned that, because I remember going to practices some days like with the French horn, because there wouldn't be a mellophone to use. So sometimes I would be the only kid there in a marching band setting with all these other like big, high energy, loud instruments. And I just have this little French horn.
0: And why did you first choose the French horn? How did you wind up landing on that?
1: Ooh, that's a good story. Mama, I'm just going to love to hear this one. Okay. So Little Einsteins, it's a show I grew up on. Quincy is the one who played all the instruments. In the episode, The Little Whale, Quincy would play this Mozart horn concerto. And he plays it sort of like this little whale call, and the baby whale comes out, right? This is baby whale. And he, like, the baby whale gets lost in the episode, and he uses that same horn call to get it to come back to its mother. So I remember watching Quincy play the French horn on TV and listening to that music. I didn't know what it was at the time, but I was like, I like that. That's cool. So In fourth grade, when our band teacher came around with a wagon of just instruments and he played them all, he passed out a sheet after, and I didn't really recognize anything else on the sheet, but I did see the French horn. So I was like, well, I saw Quincy play the French horn. I can do that too. Mm-hmm. So it pretty much started off a kid's cartoon, and that's how it got started. But makes sense for an elementary schooler. So,
0: of course. I love it. I love hearing those stories. I've got to congratulate you on being the recipient of our Tim Banker Talent Development Award here at From the Top.
1: Thank you so, so much.
0: Talk to me a little bit about what that means to you and what you plan to do with some of the support from the funds.
1: The scholarship has been absolutely fundamental to part of my career already, with auditioning for so many schools around the country, and then still going into my professional career now. I couldn't be more grateful that I have the support to not just make music, but also share it and hopefully leave a positive impact on others as well. And now I have something else to build up off on instead of just like starting from scratch, which is great.
0: What do you feel music has to offer the world, either to performers like yourself, but also to folks who get to hear you perform?
1: I love this question. I think music is one of the very few things that can really bring people together. And that is one thing I hope to offer with my horn Our job as a musician is to make people feel things. We want to bring up emotions. We want to make people see pictures with their ears. And I get so excited talking about that because that's literally like a superpower. Like you get to influence people like for the better. Once you get in that space and you take command of the position you hold, you are in power. You control that space. You can influence people with whatever ensemble, or even if you're just by yourself with piano, or even if you're just playing for family and friends. Music has so, so much power, and I'm hoping to show people that they can get more joy.
0: Well, you've just brought so much joy to so many people already, and you've been a true inspiration. Congratulations on all of your achievements. It's been great to have you here on From the Top.
1: Of course. Thank you guys so much.
0: Our Tim Banker Talent Development Award recipient, Sean the Huntsman Muzan from Stonecrest, Georgia, an 18-year-old French horn player.
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0: Next, let's head to Simpsonville, South Carolina, and introduce you to percussionist Dylan Goldbach, a 17-year-old Jack Kent Cooke young artist. Welcome to From the Top, Dylan.
3: Hey, thanks for having me.
0: Yeah, it's our pleasure. What are you going to be performing today?
3: I'll be playing the second movement of Rumble Strips by Gordon Stout.
0: Great. Whenever you're ready, take it from the top.

0: We just heard 17-year-old percussionist Dylan Goldbach from Simpsonville, South Carolina, perform the second movement of Gordon Stout's Rumble Strips. Dylan, that was an amazing performance. Congratulations.
1: Thank you so much.
0: I'm kind of curious about this piece. How did you find it, and what attracts you to music like this?
1: All of Stout's music is not entirely atonal, but definitely on the verge of it. The music uses a lot of sixths, where both the mounts and the hand are playing at the same time. And that's actually because his grip is slightly different than normal. Instead of the outside mallet going between the pointer and the ring finger, like mine does, his goes between the middle and ring finger. So his natural resting spot is a sixth. So that's a large part of the reason why he writes a lot of sixths.
0: So how did you first come to be a marimbist?
1: All through middle school and elementary school, I was homeschooled. Starting from the age of really two, even before then, I was kind of like beating out like rhythms. I'm sure they weren't great rhythms being 1 year old, but my parents kind of picked up on that and they got me a drum set when I was two. Fast forward to middle school, my mom's always looking for opportunities for my sister and I to participate in and kind of meet people being homeschooled and stuff. So she enrolled me in only the band class in our local middle school. That's where I was introduced to playing marimba, timpani, concert snare drum.
0: I think it's so interesting to be a percussionist because it implies a level of proficiency over so many different instruments. If you're like at a first day of a new symphony program, you might get assigned to timpani, you might get assigned to vibraphone, or you might get assigned to, say, snare drum. Which one are you like crossing your fingers wishing to be assigned to?
1: A large part of it depends on the piece. In National Youth Orchestra this summer, I was assigned timpani on Bartok Concerto for Orchestra. That's definitely the part I was crossing my fingers for on that.
0: Oh, yeah.
1: Also, the snare drum part. I mean, you basically have a whole solo movement. That's really cool. But it really depends on the piece. Like, if we were playing Scheherazade, I would be like, please, snare drum.
0: I remember hearing the Firebird live for the first time and the bass drum hit at the end of Firebird and watching that percussionist just hit that drum with all of his might. And I thought that would be the coolest feeling in the world.
1: Yeah.
0: And I've since actually had a situation where I played a concerto on the first half of a concert and they did Firebird on the second half. And I was watching in the wings and I was standing right behind the bass drum player. And I seen him just like getting pumped up, getting amped. And I'm like, yeah, it's coming. So I see what you're saying. Like, it's all about what is that role in the piece of music. What about the weirdest or strangest percussion instrument that you've come across or that you've had the opportunity to play?
1: That's a tough one because all the weird stuff's kind of become normal to me in a way. One that comes to mind is like flexitone. It's like a metal like sheet that has two plastic beaters on either side and you kind of just change the pitch. There's one called Thunder Sheet, which is similar.
0: Oh, yeah.
1: Yeah, just a giant sheet of metal.
0: Really. What about the

0: trying to get the warmest sound possible when I'm playing Bach. A lot of the time I'm going to use softer mallets. Sometimes I even play it an octave down than it's written, just so I get more resonance out of the keys. When I'm playing contemporary music, I'm still trying to capture the composer's intentions, but a lot of the time it's more like reading notes off the page, where when I'm playing like Baroque music, I think there's a more artistic freedom in it.
1: How do the various stylistic experiences benefit you as a player?
0: I think it's always a good idea to be working on a piece. It doesn't have to be Bach, but something a little more along those lines, kind of like splitting your brain into two halves, like one half for Bach and then one half for contemporary. I think when those halves come together, they can really help each other out and create a better product.
1: That holistic approach to musicianship is so important. Dylan, I just want to say thanks for being here. We are super proud of you, all you've accomplished. Thank you for sharing that great performance with us today.
0: Yeah,
1: thank you. It's a pleasure to have you. Dylan Goldbach, our 17-year-old percussionist from Simpsonville, South Carolina. Peter Dugan here, and I just want to say thank you to Gerald and Susan Slavitt. Their support makes it possible for you and me to meet outstanding young musicians together each and every week. Thank you.
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Hello, my name is Leila Mostaghimi. I'm 16 years old and I play the clarinet. Today I'm going to be playing the second movement of the second Brahms sonata for clarinet and piano. Here on From the Top.

0: I'm joined now by Leila Mostaghimi, our 16-year-old clarinetist who just performed that gorgeous Brahms. She's from Newton, Massachusetts. I'm Peter Dugan. I was at the piano. Leila, I adore that piece, but I have to say, I've only ever played it with violists. Thank you for bringing it on its original instrument.
1: Yeah, I love playing that piece. I think that it's really fun to like capture like the appassionato like feeling of the, it's almost like a stormy, like very characteristic of Brahms. It was really fun bringing that to life with you.
0: Tell me about your rich musical life.
1: I've really enjoyed just playing music in general, regardless of the instrument. I find that like when you're performing live and you're just truly in the moment and you just feel like free and you're truly into the music, you reach the point where it like transcends the instrument. And that's ultimately my goal. Another thing that I've been doing a lot recently is I've been playing a lot of jazz, which I've also found to be really fun. For a while, I would say that I was very much resistant. I was very much like a purebred classical musician.
0: Wow.
1: And I was very much opposed to being involved in any other sort of music. But last year we played this piece called The Mooch by Duke Ellington.
0: Oh yeah.
1: And
0: I know that tune.
1: For me, it was the first time that I really had something like that. And initially I was like, this is like, what am I doing here? Like why, how did I end up here? But I really like got into it. And by the end of the year, I think the way that we approached it was so different than the beginning of the year. And it was just like inspiring transformation, I feel.
0: Let's go back now to the beginning of your musical journey. How did things all start?
1: So I started piano when I was 5 years old, and I still have the same piano teacher that I did when I was five. Like she's really a great musical like mentor in my life. And then I started playing clarinet when I was seven. Our teacher was reading us a book, and it was a book about the blues. It was fully a book about jazz, and I didn't even register that until many years later.
0: Wow.
1: But in the book, there was a little boy, and he decided that he wanted to play the clarinet, and he asked his parents to get a clarinet, and he started playing clarinet. And I remember looking at that book, and then after that being like, I want to do that. So I asked my parents, like, hey, can I start playing clarinet? And they were very surprised. I think they anticipated that when I was going to pick up an instrument other than piano, it would have been violin or like some other instrument. So clarinet was kind of a unique choice. But it's very funny because when I started playing, I was very much a classical player. And looking back at that, I find that very interesting.
0: That is interesting. So since then, you've also picked up alto saxophone.
1: Yes. I play a lot of soprano sax as well, and then flute.
0: Wow.
1: Yeah.
0: Okay, well, having established all of that, who is Leila Mostaghimi, the artist?
1: It's a really big question. I would say that like my faith and everything, like I'm part of the Baha'i faith. It's like this religion that believes in the oneness of humanity and like the unity of people. And I would say that very much informs how I play and how I approach things. There's this quote, work done in the spirit of service is the highest form of worship. And I very much associate that with my playing. My ultimate goal is to connect with the audience and make them feel something. And I feel that when you're in the heat of the moment, like in those most amazing times in live performances, like that's when it really just feels like almost like spiritual to me.
0: Has there been a specific moment or musical experience where you felt that synchronicity with your spirituality?
1: Yeah, you know, so when we have religious gatherings, there actually are like musical selections that you're able to perform. And it's not like strict. There have been a few times where I've like, you know, played on clarinet, like a medley of different like religious songs, because we have like melodies that they're like quotes, religious quotes that we put to song. So they have like melodies associated with them. The same way that there'd be like a hymn or like some other thing in a different culture or tradition.
0: Sure.
1: And I think it's wonderful because if I'm doing that on like clarinet or a different instrument, there's literally no restrictions in what I can do. Because I mean, obviously you have to be respectful, but like, it's not jazz, it's not classical, it's not confined to one like genre. So I can just really just improvise and just play whatever I want to. And that's when I feel like most free, I feel, in what I'm able to play, because I'm just not confined by anything. And the only thing that you're trying to do is communicate. I would say that's like the most free that I've felt when I've been playing.
0: Leila, for someone who's 16 years old, you know so much about yourself already and you understand your power as an artist so deeply already. It's been an honor to get to know you and to make music with you today. Thanks so much for joining us here on From the Top.
1: It's been incredible. Thank you so much.
0: Leila Mostaghimi, our 16-year-old clarinetist from Newton, Massachusetts. Let's stay in New England now to learn more about our next performer. He's currently studying at the Interlochen Arts Academy, but he hails from Trenton, Maine.
2: My name is Bryce Ames. I'm 17 years old, and I play the tuba. Growing up in Maine, it's incredible. It's gorgeous there. There's huge amount of just natural wildlife. I live right outside of Acadia National Park. Incredible views there, just mind-blowing. I'd say from the time I was 10 to probably about 13, me and my neighbors, every day we would always go and play out in the woods. Growing up, I was doing a lot of knitting. I first learned knitting from my grandmother when I was 12. It's really fun. I like it. Just, it keeps my hands busy. All the hand-eye coordination and the linkage between different muscles, that's what I really like. Even with the tuba, it's just a lot of the hand motions and stuff. I think it's really cool. My high school, they technically had an orchestra, but it was just string players. I don't think I knew there was brass, woodwinds, or percussion in orchestras until maybe halfway through my freshman year. My band teacher been asking if anyone wanted to play the tuba. I think at first it was half jokingly and half serious, and I really wanted to play a brass instrument, so I got my hands on a tuba. I really love Interlochen. I get to play in an orchestra and a wind symphony 4 times a week for 2 hours. The conductors are great. Everyone is at an equal playing level, and it's such a pleasure to get to be with them. I've committed to a university to pursue a bachelor's in music performance. I'll be going to the University of Kansas. It's a lot warmer. I'm really excited to have a tuba player for a teacher. I've only had other brass instrument players for teachers. My first teacher, he was a trumpet player, and now my current teacher at Interlochen plays the trombone. We're getting close. It's been 3 years now. It is something greater than myself that I'm able to dedicate all that I have to give to it. I really love it, and I look forward to playing each day. I have the willingness and the want to learn. For one, it's the biggest brass instrument, so obviously that means it's the coolest. You don't have to strain your hands holding it up for minutes at a time during a piece. You'll grow big, strong muscles from carrying it around all day, and it's just about loudest brass instrument. That's also pretty fun at times, and you can make some really cool music on it. I'm Bryce Ames, currently at the Interlochen Arts Academy, and I'll be performing Ray Vaughan Williams' Concerto for Bass, Tuba, and Orchestra here on From the Top.

17-year-old tuba player Bryce Ames, a Jack Kent Cooke young artist from Trenton, Maine, with the prelude to Ralph Vaughan Williams' Concerto for Bass Tuba. The pianist is Dr. Haemin Kim. Today's episode is dedicated in memory of our former colleague and friend, Tom Vinieri, who recently passed. Tom was beloved and made an immeasurable impact on the From the Top community and the countless young musicians whose lives he touched, including mine. I was lucky enough to work with Tom when I was first on the show as a teenager many years ago. Tom served as From the Top's music director for 12 years, mentoring and collaborating with more than 1,200 alumni during his tenure. He led the music production for more than 250 episodes of our radio show, as well as for our Emmy Award-winning PBS series, From the Top at Carnegie Hall. Tom was also a brilliant composer whose work earned deep respect throughout the classical music community. In tribute to Tom and his extraordinary talents, we will close today's episode with his composition, There Will Come Soft Rains. This work was commissioned by the Columbus Children's Choir and by Deborah Price and Chamber Music Connection, an Ohio music program with which Tom developed a close relationship through his work with From the Top. Thank you for joining us today and for being a part of our From the Top fabric. I look forward to meeting you here next week on From the Top. And now, let's enjoy There Will Come Soft Rains. Thanks, Tom.

Thanks to the engineers who helped this episode's performances happen. Daniel Mears at Blue House Productions, Gavin Calzaretta at 460 Sound Studios, Matt Morgan at Sit and Spin Studios, Mei-Shuan Lee at Berklee College of Music, and Michael Culler at Interlochen Public Radio. This episode of From the Top was produced by Megan Swan, Simon Rentner, and Ron Scalzo. 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
2: 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On Monday, that's drummer Carl Allen. Tuesday, we'll hear from former Blue Laker Brad Good. Drummer Dan Weiss on Wednesday, bassist Dave Holland Thursday, and pianist Kenny Barron this Friday. 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

That is Nico Gomez and his orchestra, Manhattan Mambo, beginning another round of the Retro Cocktail Hour. Nico Gomez was really a Dutch composer-arranger named Josef van het Groenewoud. As Nico Gomez, he fronted a Latin band that did a bunch of records in Europe during the 1970s and 80s. So, welcome to the Retro Cocktail Hour, where the music is always served up shaken, not stirred. Daryl Brogdon here, and we're together again at the Underground Martini Bunker, which is so secret, even the olives need a security clearance. In this hour, we'll hear some Italian exotica with the Benny Silver Stereo Orchestra. Not only that, but there's the exotic sounds of Tiki Joe's Ocean and the Voodoo Organist. Plus, we'll hear the exotic percussion and brilliant brass of the John Evans Big Band. Time to duck, cover, and order another martini. It's the Retro Cocktail Hour.

Vaughn Monroe and his orchestra, they were doing the mambo on the Retro Cocktail Hour. Before that, the Don Amore Orchestra with Frenesi. That's on an album called Latin Holiday. It was part of a series of albums from RCA Victor entitled For Hi-Fi Living. And Don Amore is a totally made-up name. I have no idea who this really is. Later on, we'll give a listen to Martin Denny in a live performance on Armed Forces Radio circa 1964. Next, it is the Benny Silver Stereo Orchestra. This is apparently an Italian band, but no idea about this guy Benny Silver. There was an Italian singer by that name a number of years ago. He did a handful of records, but I don't know if it's the same guy or not. Here's Panama.

0: I know a lot of you folks must have had a tour of duty at one time or other over in the islands and may have seen us. And if you recall, one of the first tunes, if you have our records or heard this one, it was our very first, and it got us started in the recording field. It was a real lucky one for us. It was called Quiet Village.
1: Thank you.

That's the John Evans Big Band, joined by the percussionist known as Chaino for Temptation, right here on the Retro Cocktail Hour. This is from the album Exotic Percussion and Brilliant Brass, 1961. There were a series of these albums, all with covers that mimic the look of album covers from Command Records. And the band is really the Francis Bay Big Band from Europe, here renamed the John Evans Band, with an assist from the legendary percussionist Chaino. Also, we heard Martin Denny in Quiet Village in a live performance at Elmendorf Air Force Base in Alaska in 1964. It's the only known live recording of a performance by the Denny Band. You've got the Retro Cocktail Hour, where in just a few we'll hear a song inspired by composer Eden Abbez, performed by singer Pietro Wexton and Hecate's Angels. 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

Tiki Joe's Ocean, with another tune from their new album, Reflections in the Surf. We heard Temple Bells, composed by Frank Hunter and featured on his classic album, White Goddess, back in the early 1960s. Find out more about this album at tikijoesocean.com. It's the Retro Cocktail Hour, and in the next half hour, we'll hear from the Voodoo Organist, the Bel Air Voices, and Barbara Moore, whose voice has graced a number of production library albums, as well as movies, TV, and commercials. Here's something now called West of Eden, commemorating the composer of Nature Boy, Eden Abbez. This is singer Pietro Wexton and Hecate's Angels on the Retro Cocktail Hour.

That's Frank Cordell and his orchestra from an album called Sweet and Dry, with The Moon Was Yellow on the Retro Cocktail Hour. Frank Cordell was a British composer and band leader for a time in the late 50s, early 60s. He was the music director at the record label HMV, His Majesty's Voice. Ahead of that, Voodoo Moon, done by Ted Auletta from his album Exotica, 1962. Ted was the music director at the famous Hawaiian Room, located in New York City's Lexington Hotel. And there was the Voodoo Organist, with Dry Martinis and Wet Bikinis. It's from the album Organ Voodoo, which came along in 2014 on Dionysus Records. Hey, thanks for hanging out with us here at the Underground Martini Bunker, home of the Retro Cocktail Hour. I'm Darryl Brogdon with the fabulous singer Barbara Moore, coming up in this half hour. Many thanks to all our Retro Cocktail Hour stations around the world. 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A reminder that we are on Facebook. Also, you can follow me on Instagram at Retro Cocktail Hour. 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

The Bel Air Voices, along with Strings Unlimited and Lady Luna. It would seem the Bel Air Voices only did this one album, which is called Swonderful. The Strings Unlimited, however, were quite prolific, with at least a couple of dozen records made in the 1970s and beyond. In just a bit, on the Retro Cocktail Hour, we'll hear from vocalist Barbara Moore, who was a backup singer for Dusty Springfield early in her career and then branched out to become a composer, arranger, and choral conductor. Well, here's a TV theme now that may be recognizable to listeners in the UK. It was written by Reg Whale, and it was used for many years as the theme music for a British TV cooking show, Farmhouse Kitchen. This is Fruity Flutes on the Retro Cocktail Hour.

On the Retro Cocktail Hour, that's Barbara Moore, Smooth and Soft. Barbara wore a lot of hats in the music biz. She was a singer, composer, conductor, arranger, etc. She worked with Elton John, Glen Campbell, and Dusty Springfield, and her voice is featured in lots of TV shows and movies. For example, it's Barbara whose voice is featured on the well-known theme music for TV's The Saint. Also in that set, New Look, done by the European Soundstage Orchestra. This was done for one of the English production libraries, most likely KPM. Well, here we are, nearly at the end of the hour. I'm Darryl Brogdon. Thank you kindly for joining us this week and every week for the music that's shaken, not stirred, on the Retro Cocktail Hour. Want to get in touch? My email is host@retrococktail.org. And by the way, at our online store, you'll find our 30th anniversary t-shirts, cocktail glasses, sweatshirts, key fobs, and more. 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We're going to leave you now with Shorty Rogers and his orchestra. This is on one of the Stereo Workshop albums done by Warner Brothers Records in the early 1960s. I think, all told, there were only four of these albums. Think of it as Warner Brothers' answer to RCA's Stereo Action series. Here's Lover.

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3: On his project, Honora, he taps into the music of his youth. And yes, he's playing trumpet. 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I'm Christian McBride.
2: That is on the way tonight at 8 o'clock here on Blue Lake. Clear skies tonight, lows in the upper 40s, and more sunny skies tomorrow, high of 72. A little bit colder on Tuesday, but still sunny skies. And then on Wednesday, a chance of rain and a high of 68.
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And look, it's here. 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I come to sing a song about hope,

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I sing of hope.

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That's what I hope. 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

0: From the Deluxe Cabin, it's another edition of Radio Deluxe. I'm John Pizzarelli.
1: I'm Jessica Malasky.
0: And Jessica, what did you just play there?
1: That was my dear friend, Jason Robert Brown, a song that he wrote called Hope, that we had to play more times than I'd like to. But sometimes on a week like this, it's hard to know how to start off a radio show and what everybody needs. But that is dear Jason's beautiful song called Hope.
0: Well, you know, one of the positives that's going on right now is Isaiah J. Thompson has his Vince Guaraldi record. The record that Isaiah made is all of Vince Guaraldi, and it covers all the seasons. Halloween, Thanksgiving, Christmas, Valentine's Day, and just in general, the Charlie Brown music. It's a quite...
1: Of course, all those wonderful songs that came out of that Christmas show. You're a good man, Charlie Brown. Not a good man, Charlie Brown. What is it?
0: Yeah, that too. Well, I mean, the you know, Charlie Brown Christmas.
1: Yeah, Charlie Brown Christmas.
0: The Great Pumpkin. Well, here's the Great Pumpkin Waltz, nevertheless. Isaiah J. Thompson from his brand new album of Vince Guaraldi music on Radio Deluxe.

0: Isaiah J. Thompson and the Great Pumpkin Waltz from his brand new release. It's a great bit of business. So if you find that record out, wherever you purchase your records, buy two or three. He's a newlywed.
1: He's a wonderful talent. Of course, just graduated recently with his master's from Juilliard. Young man.
0: Yeah.
1: I found this young woman who's 21 years old, who's currently getting her master's degree at Juilliard. I think I got her undergraduate degree at that wonderful school, University of Miami.
0: Yes. Shelley Berg runs that music
1: Berg
0: department.
1: Runs that wonderful program. So many people that come out of that, including Veronica Swift, who I'm going to play a little later. She has a new record. Anyway, this is a woman named Kate Quartum, K-O-R-T-U-M. Her record's called Good Woman. And this, I believe this is a Henry Mancini song. Dreamsville.
0: Yes.
1: Beautiful singing. I mean, beautiful singing. 21 years old. Here you go. There's a good future of music coming around.
0: Kate Quartum and Dreamsville on Radio Deluxe.

0: That's Kate Kortum.
1: I believe it's Kortum. K-O-R-T-U-M. I actually private messaged her and said, I want to play you on the radio show and I want to know more about you. She's living in New York and hopefully, clearly, she's going to have quite a remarkable career.
0: And that was a song called Dreamsville. I'm John Pizzarelli. You are?
1: Jessica Malasky.
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0: Segment two from the Deluxe Cabin began with Anita O'Day with Marty Paich singing Early Autumn. That's a Ralph Burns melody and a Johnny Mercer lyric. I actually asked Ralph Burns about the bridge of that song. He did an arrangement for my Christmas record. And I was like, my father always wanted to know how you get in and out of that bridge. And he wrote it out for me and gave it to me. And I remember playing it for my dad. My dad worked a lot with Ralph Burns. But I love that record, Anita O'Day and Marty Paich in Early Autumn. So there you have it. If you want to know more about Radio Deluxe, go to johnpizzarelli.com. 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Hey, you want to hear some of the New York voices?
1: Love it.
0: They're going to sing Stone Soul Picnic.
1: Oh, I love this record.
0: Yeah.
1: It's so great.
0: The New York Voices from an album called A Day Like This and Stone Soul Picnic on Radio Deluxe.

0: That was the New York Voices from an album called A Day Like This and Stoned Soul Picnic.
1: Boy, are they good. I mean, they're all so talented individually, but the sum of the parts is pretty spectacular. I think that's probably a vocal arrangement by Peter Eldridge, but I may be wrong.
0: Well, they all work together. Darman Meter, Kim Nazarian,
1: Lauren Kinnon.
0: Peter Eldridge.
1: And Peter Eldridge is just really wonderful.
0: Great musicians.
1: Human beings and great musicians. Good call.
0: Well, thank you. I've been doing those Thursday night concerts, mm-hmm. On Facebook. And I think my friend Denny Malmberg from Minneapolis had asked for Tis Autumn about a week or two ago. And I mentioned during that show on Facebook, which is at John Pizzarelli Official. It's usually on Thursdays.
1: Facebook?
0: Yeah, Facebook mm-hmm. Live. I mentioned the Bob Dureau record of Tis Autumn. And so I have it, and you'll really like this. This is it's
1: Bob Dureau like Bureau.
0: Yeah, Bureau, Dureau like Bureau.
1: When I met him, he said, "I'm Bob, Dureau like Bureau."
0: So here is Tis Autumn from Bob Dureau on Radio Deluxe.

much fruit spoiled on the wayside, there's no dispute. Now shedding leaves, they don't give a hoot.

Scooby-Da, Scooby-Doo. 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

0: The singular voice of Bob Duro and Tis Autumn. I'm John Pizzarelli. You are?
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0: Segment three opened with Zoot Sims and Count Basie from an album they made together, I believe in the mid-70s, and that was a song called I Never Knew. Zoot Sims was a regular house guest at the Pizzarelli's.
1: Very good friend of your family.
0: Very good friend, and him and my dad got along famously, and Zoot Sims also a world-class ping-pong player of the highest order.
1: Did you have a ping-pong table in your...
0: Yeah, well, I don't know how.
1: You had a bocce court, you had a pool, you were quite...
0: My father was we had the first bocce court in Saddle River, New Jersey. He built that. I remember watching that come together. When we were there in 1963, it was a little farm town. And there was a farm down the road. It, you know, talk about your farm stand, tomatoes and mm-hmm. corn. They were all over the place in Saddle River.
1: But your family had a beautiful, big, white Victorian house.
0: Yeah, on a hill.
1: And then when all the
0: that
1: kids...
0: That was a lot of Dion and the Belmont Records bought that house.
1: Yeah. Well, that's why he was never home.
0: That's right.
1: Yeah, but, and then the family, when the kids left, they bought the smaller house across the street that looked right at the house.
0: Yeah.
1: And sometimes there was weeping over the holidays. Everyone would look out the window and weep up at the house.
0: When we first moved across the street, I think either Memorial Day or July 4th, we had one too many frescas, and we went back and knocked on the door and said, can we all look around, please, one more time?
1: I remember running up the hill and...
0: In the snow,
1: and we kind of slid down their backyard.
0: We snuck up.
1: Trespassing in your old house.
0: Yeah, and we sat at the top of... I'll never forget sitting at the top of that hill with you and looking down at the house and just thinking about all the hijinks that happened. We were sitting probably where the bocce court was. This is a stunning radio.
1: It's exciting to anybody else, just us.
0: Well, it's Zoot Sims will do that. And, you know, another... Briefly, you know, Zoot Sims came over to our house the night of a New York Giant Green Bay Packer game. It was a Monday night, and I was starting a new gig at a club, and I said, am I supposed to work? The TV's going to be on at the bar, and I'm going to be playing. And Zoot said, just go get him out. Go get him. Little words, I'll still be here when you get home, because they were going to watch the game at Bucky's house, Zoot and Louise. And, I was like, I got to play standards. And there was a guy like looking at the bar like he was going to kill me. And I was about to play The Song Is You, I think, or something.
1: It's dangerous singing standards.
0: Yes. And all of a sudden, everybody was watching the Giant game and the lights. There was electricity power failure at the Giant game. So they had to listen to me. It was like a half an hour break.
1: Oh,
0: in the
1: an act of God.
0: An act of God.
1: A good Catholic act of God.
0: Yes.
1: What do you got?
0: You know, Samara Joy has a lovely record with Pasquale Grasso of a song called Sweet Pumpkin. So here she is singing Sweet Pumpkin on Radio Deluxe.

0: That's Samara Joy with Pasquale Grasso on guitar and Sweet Pumpkin. That's fantastic. You know, she's taken the world by storm.
1: I know. It's, I mean, just like playing that record from Kate Corndum. I mean, these are very young people
0: talented.
1: With a deep understanding of this music. You know, it's deep, like, textually and musically. It's
0: so look at that. Exciting. Samara Joy, Kate Corndum, and Isaiah J. Thompson, all within all these youngsters under the age of 30 making great music.
1: Well, then shall I play something from Veronica Swift, who's also, I believe, under the age of 30?
0: Right after the break.
1: Okay, when we get back.
0: More youngsters. Stay with us. It's Radio Deluxe.
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0: Well, there's something wonderful to start off the fourth segment. That was Veronica Swift.
1: Yeah, that's a Jerry Herman song, of course, from the big 11 o'clock number from the Cajo Fall.
0: I Am What I Am.
1: I Am What I Am. She just gets it.
0: From her new album.
1: From her new album, which is called Veronica Swift.
0: There you go. She's such wonderful.
1: Another student from the University of Miami.
0: Yes.
1: That wonderful music program they have there. So there.
0: There you have it.
1: Your future is in good hands.
0: Well, you know, I have a song called Third Time's the Charm. It's the title track from his new album. So here is a great, young, vibrant jazz musician, Benny Benack III. And Third Time's the Charm, the title track of his new album on
1: Radio

embrace the chase, get back in the race. 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Your dreams are ripe for taking, but mistakes you keep on making. 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

0: That's Benny Benack III, and third time's the charm. He's the pride of Pittsburgh, PA, and a long line of Benny Benacks.
1: Obviously. there are at least three of them.
0: Yes.
1: and he plays his trumpet very well. And sings.
0: He's just great. Lots of energy.
1: Very personable. I've seen him play in concert.
0: A lot of times at Birdland, too. Mm-hmm. Let's close out the first half of Radio Deluxe with the high lows and one of my favorite records, Of Thee I Sing, on Radio Deluxe.

0: We know Flea from the Red Hot Chili Peppers, but what about Flea the jazz lover?
1: When I was a kid, I wanted to be a jazz trumpet player. I wanted to be Dizzy Gillespie.
0: On his project Honora, he taps into the music of his youth. And yes, he's playing trumpet. Hear my conversation with Flea next time on Jazz Night in America. I'm Christian McBride.
2: 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A pretty clear night tonight with a low of 48 and a sunny day Monday with temperatures near 72. 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
1: What a beautiful record.
0: From an album called Amoroso, and that was Swonderful.
1: Swonderful.
0: That's just a great record. I remember being with Bucky Pizzarelli driving home from the Pierre in 1980 and hearing Besame Mucho from that record.
1: Life-changing.
0: And I got the word during that car ride, go find that record.
1: And you did.
0: And I did. And never flipped it over. That's the funny part. It was on the turntable and never got flipped over. And Daniel Jobim said to me finally, John, all of my grandfather's songs are on the other side. You never flipped it over? I said, I finally did. But it's a great record. Amoroso. I'm John Pizzarelli with Jessica Malasky. 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What do you have to play?
2: 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And I'd like to play a song of hers called You Can't Rush Spring, and I believe that Tierney Sutton is singing with her.
0: Oh, great. Oh, that's a great song.
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1: It's called Finding Beauty Originals Volume 1. Those are all of Ann Hampton Calloway's original songs, which are lovely. And that was Ann, the beautiful fair Ann, hardest working woman in show business, mm-hmm. and wonderful Tierney Sutton.
0: And You Can't Rush Spring. Mm-hmm. That's a great song.
1: It's beautiful.
0: I became familiar with that song during COVID when I was doing those Thursday night shows. And I think Deb DeMartini requested it. And I downloaded the music, and there's even a great Karen Allison record of that, mm-hmm. and maybe next year a John Pizzarelli record of that.
1: You never know.
0: So that's, I like that. Hey, how about a little Fats Waller before we go to break?
1: Oh, okay.
0: Here's Fats Waller singing Honeysuckle Rose from You Gotta Ask, You Ain't Got It on Radio Deluxe.

0: Yes, yes.
1: That's Fats Waller and Honeysuckle Rose from a little group of songs called You Got to Ask, You Ain't Got It. I'm John Pizzarelli. You are?
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0: from an album called In Tune, the Oscar Peterson Trio with the Singers Unlimited, and that's the theme from Sesame Street. That's a great record. I really enjoyed that. I was searching a lot of different vocal groups today. My father always liked the Singers Unlimited. Of course, we love the New York Voices. So there are a couple of interesting little... And when you had the Hi-Los, too, before. Mm-hmm. So a varied array of vocal groups throughout the program.
1: This is a beautiful autumnal song written by a friend of mine, mm-hmm. someone I'm very close to. Mm. It's called The First Hint of Autumn.
0: Ooh, a guitar piece, to be sure.
1: An original guitar piece mm-hmm. written by John Pizzarelli from a record called Knowing You, The First Hint of Autumn.
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0: That was yours truly playing the first hint of autumn. You know what I wanted to do, Jessica?
1: What?
0: I want to play a song that you wrote with me. I wrote this melody, I think, in 1984. And I just had the title, and I had an old demo of the song. And I said, I really like this song. It's called She's So Sensitive.
1: Oh.
0: And you like the title, and one line in there. She can draw the fine line.
1: She draw the fine line.
0: And then you reinvented the song, and you put a great lyric to it.
1: I think it's a beautiful song. I think it's a beautiful melody. It sounds like it was written, you know, it sounds like it's a bossa nova that was written.
0: Yeah, so
1: that
0: I
1: put, we translated from the Portuguese.
0: And I put it on our Sinatra and Joe Beam at 50 record. And it garnered some nice reviews because, I'm so happy that you took this song out of the ashes and recreated it. So here is She's So Sensitive from yours truly with a Jessica Mulaski lyric on Radio Deluxe.

0: That was She's So Sensitive from Sinatra and Joe Beam at 50. Yours truly singing and Jessica Mulaski's lyric. Thank you for that great lyric.
1: Well, it's funny because recently a couple of people like on the pages for Radio Deluxe and here and there will say, oh, that great, you know, that song that John Pizzarelli wrote. And I was like, well, I wrote it too. That's right. I think it's just they maybe they just don't think girls can do that kind of thing.
0: I can't get into that with you right now. I'm John Pizzarelli. You are
1: Jessica Mulaski.
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1: That was the great, beautiful Lena Horne singing Wouldn't It Be Loverly from a record called Stormy Weather.
0: Stormy Weather. Boy, did you get to see her show on Broadway?
1: I auditioned for her show on Broadway.
0: That's right.
1: And I almost got it. She had three, I think, women in it.
0: Mm-hmm. It ran for a long time.
1: Various things. And I auditioned and got right down to the very end. And I met her and I said, I almost got in your Broadway show. And she said, I find that very hard to believe.
0: But it was really, it ran for a while. It was
1: supposedly just exquisite.
0: There was nothing like it.
1: Yeah.
0: I mean, it also spawned Peggy Lee's show, which was called Peg, which was nothing. It had a good story, but it wasn't as, the Lena Horne thing was just, because she was so amazing on stage.
1: Gorgeous.
0: The music was good in the Peg show. I saw the Peg.
1: Those things have to be, the connective tissue is very interesting. And, you know, it makes me think about, I went to see the opening of Merrily We Roll Along, which had come up from the New York Theater Workshop, directed by Maria Friedman. And it was so moving because I loved the score and I loved the show, but the show has, you know, it's the kind of show that everyone says it will never work.
0: Right.
1: And it worked. She figured it out. It's a puzzle. And I realized that's what it was. It was always there. Sondheim's remarkable genius and Hal Prince's idea, going backwards with the Kaufman play, but it was always there. It just needed the right person to put the puzzle together and the right cast. And it's absolutely stunning. Couldn't stop crying. I mean, the overture, everyone was weeping in the overture. It got like a 3-minute ovation, you know.
0: It's amazing.
1: Just because there's just never anything better.
0: And we actually saw another production of it and sat in front of Sondheim.
1: Mm. I only wished he had... His husband was there. I saw his husband, Jeff. And I wish he'd seen it, because I think he would have just been over the moon. And he was good friends with Maria Friedman. And she's, you know, she did, I think, a production in the West End years ago. So she kind of was inside of it. She understood it. It was such clarity in the storytelling. A remarkable work by a remarkable woman. Why don't we play? Can I play something of Maria Friedman?
0: Why not?
1: This is Maria Friedman singing I Happen to Like New York.
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0: That's Maria Friedman from her album Now and Then, and I Happen to Like New York.
1: Wonderful record, and congratulations on that incredible company of Merrily We Roll Along. Our neighbors have been blowing the leaves since 8 o'clock this morning, and so yeah. We had to postpone our recording, and then they decided now to cut their trees down. So
0: if you hear
1: a loud noise, welcome to our world.
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0: that hole. Oh, baby. Yeah, yeah, yeah, baby mine.
1: That's Bill Henderson with the Oscar Peterson Trio and Baby Mine. I'm John Pizzarelli. You are?
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1: this Harry Connick's record called Your Songs, and that's all the way. He did all the arrangements on that record, and it's pretty great.
0: He's a very talented fellow. Mm-hmm. Here's Ricky Lee Jones singing They Can't Take That Away From Me on Radio Deluxe.

0: That was Ricky Lee Jones, and They Can't Take That Away From Me. What have you got, Jess?
1: I have Leslie Odom Jr., who's now a Broadway star. He's singing The Autumn Leaves from a record called Leslie Odom Jr.
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1: Fantastic. Very talented young man.
0: And what did we say we wanted to go out with? Did we say?
1: You were going to surprise me. You were going to say Bobby Short because we're celebrating going into the Carlisle.
0: Yes. And I'm going to pick I'm in Love Again from his Cole Porter record. Bobby Short on Radio Deluxe.

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On Monday, that's drummer Carl Allen. Tuesday, we'll hear from former Blue Laker Brad Good. Drummer Dan Weiss on Wednesday, bassist Dave Holland Thursday, and pianist Kenny Barron this Friday. 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

0: Flea, what is going on, brother?
1: Happy to see you, Christian.
0: I mean, this is the first time you and I have actually had a chance to have a conversation, but we DM'd each other on Instagram.
1: Yeah, I remember. I was like, whoa, he knows who I am.
0: I was like, what? And I remember when you showed up on Joshua Redman's album, the Momentum album. Mm-hmm. I remember just being like, oh, I'm so jealous.
1: We did a Zeppelin song, as I recall. I made something else.
0: On stage, on record, and sometimes on screen, Flea has entertained and enchanted audiences with his fiery performances, most popularly as the co-founder of the Red Hot Chili Peppers dating back to 1983. But did you know that before he became a modern cultural icon, he was a true and true jazz fan?
1: Are you with me?
0: Before he picked up the bass, he was blowing in brass. However, it was only a few years ago when he decided to seriously shift attention to the trumpet, adapted a regular practice routine, and set himself up with the goal of releasing his first full-length album as a solo artist. And, maybe surprising to most,